0: operational constraints managing air traffic control staff. First-time buyers are stepping back from the housing market at a faster rate than investors following recent property tax overhauls. Major bank figures show loan applications among first-time buyers dropped by 32% as many wait to see if dwelling values fall further. 1 in 8 student teachers are failing a basic literacy test on the first try, with more than 3,000 of them unable to demonstrate Year 9 skills. The latest figures show performance continues to slide, the lowest pass rate in 8 years. Queensland Premier David Crisafulli is defending a $3.3 million domestic violence funding boost. Critics have labelled the investment as not enough, pointing to $40 million in recent budget cuts. Mr. Crisafulli acknowledged the state is facing a crisis, but insists his government is taking action to clamp down on perpetrators. Overseas, US President Donald Trump says he will declare the Strait of Hormuz a US territory after defeating Iran. The comments come amid threats of further economic sanctions on Tehran, as the two countries struggle to reach a deal to end the nearly six-month-long conflict. Speaking at a rally in New York, President Trump claims the existing blockade in the Strait means no ships are transiting unless America allows them to.
1: After we finish defeating Iran, which is being very badly defeated, pretty soon I'll be declaring the Hormuz Strait a territory of the United States.
0: Transit through the vital oil waterway remains down to just a handful of ships a day. The Jordanian government has taken a significant step to intensify preparations for the second millennium celebration of the baptism of Jesus Christ in the year 2030. Prime Minister Jafar Hassan will chair key organising committees, which have plans to develop land on the east bank of the Jordan River baptism site. They include an authentic biblical-style village for Christian pilgrims and visitors and a museum, as well as upgraded infrastructure. Two couples who run a Youth for Christ ministry in Michigan are suing their town and its leaders after they refuse to allow them to meet in their own building or in local schools. A group of activists in the town of Leland libelously labelled the Christians a cult, which was grooming young people. The lawsuit claims the town's actions are in violation of multiple freedom of speech and religion laws. In sport, the Dockers are minor AFL premiers for just the second time in the club's history after beating Adelaide by 24 points in Perth. Skipper Alex Pearce admits they had to fight for the win.
2: We knew going in that Adelaide are a good side and they were going to put us under pressure, and there was moments throughout where we looked like we were sort of going to break them, and then we just couldn't kick away. And credit to us to be able to sort of keep playing our way when we're under pressure and the opposition's coming at us.
0: Dockers forward Jai Amos starred last night, scoring 5 goals. That's the latest Vision National News. I'm Jaden James.
3: And now across Geelong, Werribee and the Surf Coast, it's the 96.3 four-day forecast.
4: Bit of a chilly start to today. Some fog about and partly cloudy skies, top of 15. Sunday morning fog clearing to a mostly sunny afternoon, maximum of 15. Monday, some more sunshine on the way, reaching 16. And then Tuesday warms up nicely, partly cloudy and 19 degrees.
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4: 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That's Psalm 34, verse 19. Shine like the morning.
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4: Good morning. Hi, how are you? This is the best of Breakfast with Priscilla on your 96.3. And I would have to say that I'm giving this week a solid 10 out of 10. We've had some incredible conversations, lots of laughter, encouragement. And you know what? Just by keeping Jesus at the center of everything, it has been a beautiful week. Hearing from you, I have to say, your calls is genuinely my favorite part of the mornings because you never quite know where the conversation is going to go. So for the next little while, we're going to hit rewind and revisit some of the moments from this week's breakfast show that just made us feel warm and fuzzy. And we thought, yeah, we've got to play that again. So let's get into it. But first, here's Damien with Hurricane Song on your 96.3.

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1: This is The Breakfast Show on your 96.3, coming to you from the heart of Geelong. Well, Breakfast Show family, there was quite a bit of tension, a bit of competition in my house on Saturday night. The tension was between V and I, mainly because we are the only two people living in the house. Also, our footy teams were going head-to-head on Saturday night. V's beloved, the Catters, versus my Bombers, who I have to say, unfortunately, apparently, they weren't told that the game had started and they came in second place. But strangely enough, the footy was not... It was not the issue that was causing the tension. No. The real battle, well, that was happening on our dining room table over a game of Scrabble. Yes, we have officially become gamers. Well, board gamers. And Scrabble is kind of new to our household. We've maybe played it four times on this new board game that I had purchased from the stores. Now, it's been interesting. It's been good because we've been exercising our brains, coming up with new words, having, let's just say, discussions about whether words are real or not, and having to bring in the third umpire, bring in Google, to see whether those words are real and whether it is recognised in a game of Scrabble. And I am discovering that, like on Saturday night, I'm not good at this game. I did just as good as my Bombers. I came in second place for the fourth time, and we've only played this game four times in my house. I'm discovering I need to get better. Also, props to you, V, my handsome hubby. He's pretty good. He is pretty good. And I look at that little tile rack in Scrabble and I see the letters that are on there and I see the numbers that each letter is worth. And I, of course, have that competitive side inside of me. It just doesn't come out yet. I want to win. I want to score the most points. I want to get the highest letter on triple... Is it triple letter? Or is it triple word? See, I've got to learn the rules. But anyway, I am on a journey to become a Scrabble champion. I'm on the lookout, and this is for you. If you are a proven, successful Scrabble coach, strategy trainer, you know what, whatever you've got on your CV when it comes to Scrabble, as long as it equals winning or creating a Scrabble champion, I want you to give me a call, 5241 3679. It could be you, it could be somebody that you know. All I can say is please send help. I just want to beat V once, just once, and then I'll be able to be a champion in my mind. Let's go. On the lookout for a Scrabble coach. If it's you, give me a call on 5241 3679.

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1: Following Jesus was never a promise that nothing difficult would happen. It was a promise that when it does, we will never face it alone. This is Pockets of Peace with Priscilla. Psalm 34 verse 19 says, "The righteous person may have many troubles, but the Lord delivers him from them all." I love the honesty of Scripture, that it doesn't say the righteous person might have trouble. It says many troubles. David wrote Psalm 34 out of a season where in his own life, there was nothing comfortable about it. He was on the run from King Saul, afraid for his life, and had even pretended to be insane before a foreign king in order to escape. So when David writes about trouble, he's not speaking theoretically. He knows what it feels like when life doesn't go according to plan. But then there's one little word in this verse that changes everything, and that word is but. Many are the troubles of the righteous, but the Lord. That doesn't minimize what you're facing at all. Faith doesn't require us to pretend something doesn't hurt when we're not disappointed or that we have all of the answers. It simply means trouble doesn't get the final word. And biblical deliverance doesn't always mean God immediately removes the situation. Sometimes he changes the circumstances. Sometimes he gives us the strength to walk through it. And ultimately, our hope is in Jesus, who has overcome sin and death and promises that suffering will not have the final victory. So whatever you've carried today, whatever you're holding, that difficult conversation, financial pressure, disappointment, remember the but. This is hard, but God is faithful. I don't know what happens next, but God is with me. I feel overwhelmed, but God is still my refuge. Your trouble may be part of today's story, but it doesn't get to write the end.

As Australians take part in the national census this month, it's also time for church leaders to complete the NCLS Church Activities Survey. 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Station sponsor.

is The Breakfast Show with Priscilla, and it's time for a local story. Hey, if flying makes you a little nervous, well, Avalon Airport has recruited a new team member who might make the whole experience a little bit more positive, as in P-A-W-S. Positive. And the reason why I'm saying it that way is because I want you to meet Maverick. What a great name, firstly. Maverick is a chocolate Labrador puppy. An Avalon Airport's brand new well-being ambassador. That's who Maverick is. He's been trained through the Australian Border Force Detective Dog Program, and it turns out his super friendly personality was much better suited to greeting travellers than working in security. Ooh, got a good personality, do you, Maverick? You'll now find Maverick around the terminals, meeting families and passengers and staff, just helping those ease into pre-flight nerves with a pat and a little cuddle. Oh, I reckon Avalon has nailed this one. Forget the airport lounge. Just give me 5 minutes with Maverick before boarding and I am good to go. If you do catch up with Maverick, let me know. 52413679. I reckon it's worth going and just saying hello. Even if you're not flying anywhere, just go and say hi to Maverick. 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Here's The Afters with New Day, New Life, coming to you from the heart of Geelong.

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2: Hey, Breakfast Show family, it's Priscilla. If I was to ask you, what do you think you'll be doing at 97 years of age? Have a think about that. And then let me tell you about a 97-year-old woman in England who's become the world's oldest female wing walker. Yep, she's even broken her own Guinness World Record. I'm pretty sure that would not be in my top five thoughts of what I'd be doing at 97 years old. Now, I had no idea what a wing walker was. Wing as in W-I-N-G. And if you're like me, a wing walker is someone who is strapped to the outside of an aeroplane, usually on top of the wing, and they stay there for the whole flight. So while the aeroplane is just cruising through the air, they are strapped to the plane. Now, Betty Bromage completed her sixth wing walk. Wow, wow, wee. And just to make it even more extra, this time the plane even flew upside down with Betty strapped to it. She first tried wing walking at 87. I mean, isn't she just a boss? Come on, Betty. And despite having a stroke last year, Betty was determined to do it again. She used the last adventure, or her latest one, to raise money for the hospital that actually cared for her. And Betty has said, as long as I'm alive, I've got things to do. Wow, right? So inspiring. I know this is absolutely incredible, but I've got one question to ask wing walkers. Let's say, just to cover myself, I'm asking for a friend, okay? Do they serve an in-flight meal? Or is it an out-flight meal? And what are the menu options? How good is Betty? I'm telling you what, inspiring stuff happening at 97 years of age. Let's go, Betty. Break.

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0: 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We are a 100% community-funded and run station. And what we love to do is to find out when there are exciting things happening around the community. And something that's happening right now is the launch, the opening of Second Blessings Op Shop down at St. Luke's in Highton. Now, earlier this week, I caught up with Des, who is one of the team looking after the Op Shop. And he has a very special invitation just for you.
1: I'd love to invite our community across Highton and Geelong to the opening of Second Blessings this coming Saturday, August 15th at 9 o'clock. Everyone is welcome. 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We really look forward to connecting with our community in another way. We have a number of activities here at St. Luke's which connect with the community in various ways, and we saw the Op Shop as being something that fitted really neatly with what we're already doing and allowing us to connect and show our faith in action and kindness to the community.

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1: In this bulletin, Pauline Hanson calling for a stop on migrants coming from high-risk nations and a Senate inquiry backing NDIS reforms. With more, I'm Jaden James. One Nation is calling on the federal government to immediately stop migration from destinations marked Do Not Travel. Countries with the DFAT advice currently include Afghanistan, Haiti, Iran, Syria and Yemen. Party leader Pauline Hanson says she's not interested in importing the world's problems at the expense of Australia's security. A Senate inquiry has backed the federal government's plan to overhaul the National Disability Insurance Scheme, Chelsea Bowden reports.
2: The Senate inquiry received nearly 5,000 submissions, most critical of Labor's overhaul of the NDIS, but the committee has concluded Labor's bill should be passed. The reforms would cut around $38 billion from the scheme over 4 years and remove 160,000 participants by tightening eligibility requirements. The Greens remain opposed to the reforms, but the coalition is expected to back the cuts, meaning the legislation will likely pass Parliament next week after months of delays.
1: Chelsea Bowden reporting. The federal government is launching a new campaign aimed at helping Australians reduce their risk of dementia. Around 340,000 people who turned 50 in the past year will receive a letter outlining how they can better support their health to protect their brains from dementia. Queensland's health system is under fresh scrutiny as the state's outpatient wait list climbs past 369,000 patients. Ambulance ramping at hospitals has fallen to 35.5% in the last quarter, its lowest in years. While the government is celebrating the drop, the opposition argues patients are still waiting longer inside emergency departments. The New South Wales Transport Minister has thanked the public for its patience after a power fault crippled Sydney's train network on Friday's evening commute. Stranded passengers were escorted from stationary trains between Newtown and Central before emergency crews worked through the night to clear the corridor. John Graham says passengers can be confident the city's network is now operating on schedule.
3: It has had a big impact, but services have returned to normal. The message for the public is you can travel on the train system now without interruption.
1: Investigations into last night's incident are continuing. An American Christian University student is taking legal action against the state of Virginia after it revoked her right to state tuition aid because she was majoring in religious subjects. The state argues that the U.S. Supreme Court ruled 2 decades ago that states can withhold state-funded scholarships from students pursuing a degree in theology. Religious rights groups still disagree with that ruling. Bethany Hall's lawyers are using her case in a bid to overturn it. A small town in the Spanish region of Andalusia has become the centre of a national dispute after its socialist council cancelled a 400-year-old traditional Christian public holiday in honour of the town's patron saint. The council voted to move the holiday to another date and strip the annual celebration of its religious character. Residents are mobilising to preserve the tradition. In sport, the Rabbitohs have picked up a crucial win in round 24 of the NRL. Andrew Lucas reports.
4: Souths have recorded a dominant 22-6 win over the Bulldogs in front of a crowd of over 26,000 at a core stadium. The Bunnies led 10-0 at the break, but went back-to-back after halftime to break the game open. Trailing 18-0, it took 61 minutes for the Bulldogs to cross the line, but Matt Duffy put the result to bed with a late try.
1: Andrew Lucas reporting. That's the latest Vision National News. I'm Jaden James.
5: And now across Geelong, Werribee and the Surf Coast, it's the 96.3 four-day forecast.
6: Bit of a chilly start to today. Some fog about and partly cloudy skies, top of 15. Sunday morning fog clearing to a mostly sunny afternoon, maximum of 15. Monday, some more sunshine on the way, reaching 16. And then Tuesday warms up nicely, partly cloudy and 19 degrees.
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6: The word for today comes from Psalm 34, verse 19, which says, "The righteous person may have many troubles, but the Lord delivers him from them all." That's Psalm 34, verse 19. Shine like the morning.
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6: Good morning. Hi, how are you? This is the Best of Breakfast with Priscilla on Your 96.3. And there's something that's very quickly, it's kind of new, it's become part of my favourite moments in the show. It's called Drop It in the Comments. And the concept is highly sophisticated. Not at all. I simply open up our Facebook and Instagram pages and read your comments live on the radio. That's it. You guys are the greatest online community. So entertaining and so fun. I absolutely love what you have to say, and bringing your voices into the show is, like I said, one of my favorite parts of it. We've got that coming up, some great chats and a whole bunch of moments from the week just worth hearing one more time. Let's kick off this hour with Franny Cash and Menace. 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It's your 96.3.

0: You're listening to The Breakfast Show with Priscilla. You are looking good this morning, Breakfast Show family. Now, if you've spent a little bit of time on social media, you will know that there is a Woolworths store in Queensland that's been getting a lot of attention lately, particularly the freezer section, and it is all thanks to one team member named Nigel. Nigel has worked at the Almost store on the Gold Coast for nearly 20 years, and he stacks the freezer section in absolutely elite fashion. Everything is perfectly lined up, symmetrical, like labels facing forwards. Honestly, it's a supermarket shelf stacking art. It's beautiful. Now, a video of his work went viral with millions and millions of views, and people loved it so much that Nigel himself has now become a bit of a local celebrity. On ya, Nigel. His colleagues say that the freezer is his favourite section, and he's been perfecting his technique for years. Let's take a listen to what Nigel had to say.
1: I first joined Woolworths over 20 years ago. Along the way, I took a break to build my skills and experience before coming back. One thing I've learnt over the years is that there's a hard right and easy wrong. Shelf stacking is no different. I love making sure the shelves are full, tidy, and ready for every customer. If a job's worth doing, it's worth doing right. If you're ever passing through Ormo, come and say hello to the team. We're always here to help.
0: I mean, what a guy. I have got a huge respect for Nigel because I love seeing somebody take that much pride and care in what they do. When I was listening into Nigel, it reminded me of that scripture in our Bibles, Colossians chapter 3, verse 23. Whatever you do, work at it with all your heart as working for the Lord. I love that it says whatever you do, you don't need a stage, a microphone, or some huge important job to do something with excellence. Sometimes it looks like turning up, doing your job well, and taking pride in the little things when nobody is watching. So Nigel, mate, keep on doing what you're doing. Although if I ever visit your freezer, I'm not buying anything. I could not live with the guilt of pulling out one packet of frozen peas and destroying 20 years of training. So good. Very, very tempting. Do we make a road trip up to the Gold Coast to visit Nigel? Let me know. 52-41-3679. This is Peter Burden with Where Would I Be on your 96.3.

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2: Following Jesus was never a promise that nothing difficult would happen. It was a promise that when it does, we will never face it alone. This is Pockets of Peace with Priscilla. Psalm 34 verse 19 says, "The righteous person may have many troubles, but the Lord delivers him from them all." I love the honesty of Scripture, that it doesn't say the righteous person might have trouble. It says many troubles. David wrote Psalm 34 out of a season where in his own life, there was nothing comfortable about it. He was on the run from King Saul, afraid for his life, and had even pretended to be insane before a foreign king in order to escape. So when David writes about trouble, he's not speaking theoretically. He knows what it feels like when life doesn't go according to plan. But then there's one little word in this verse that changes everything, and that word is but. Many are the troubles of the righteous, but the Lord. That doesn't minimize what you're facing

at all. Faith doesn't require us to pretend something doesn't hurt when we're not disappointed or that we have all of the answers. It simply means trouble doesn't get the final word. And biblical deliverance doesn't always mean God immediately removes the situation. Sometimes he changes the circumstances. Sometimes he gives us the strength to walk through it. And ultimately, our hope is in Jesus, who has overcome sin and death and promises that suffering will not have the final victory. So whatever you've carried today, whatever you're holding, that difficult conversation, financial pressure, disappointment, remember the but. This is hard, but God is faithful. I don't know what happens next, but God is with me. I feel overwhelmed, but God is still my refuge. Your trouble may be part of today's story, but it doesn't get to write the ending.

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1: This is the best way to start your day right here with the Breakfast Show family. And it is time for Drop It In The Comments, where I jump onto our socials, our 96.3 socials. If you're not following us, Instagram and Facebook is where we are at. And we see what you've been saying. And I have to say, there was quite a lot of chatter happening, especially on Saturday's post. It was National Cat Day. Yeah, give it up for all of our kitty cats out there. A day dedicated to celebrating you. But the question was asked, are you team cat or team dog? And we invited you to upload photos of your fur babies. And I have to say, there were so many cute. In fact, all of the photos were cute of your fur babies. And let's have a listen. Well, I'll read them. You listen to what you had to say for Drop It In The Comments. Susie has said, team cat, my newest addition, little Eden. We thought he was a girl, but no, capital letters for no. He's a boy. Cute kitty cat on there. Jodi Ann has said, team dog here, and she's uploaded a beautiful photo of her fur babies. We've got Ali, who has said, team cat for sure, but only because I work full time and cats can cope with that, with their independent tendencies and all. But when I reduce my work hours, I will definitely be adopting a dog or two. Then I'll be on both teams. I love all animals, actually. You're so cute, Ali. We've got another Ali that has jumped in and said, team dog, and she's uploaded a beautiful photo of her two puppies. Then we've got James and Larissa, who have said, it's my birthday today, and I've told people that I'm like a cat. I've had cats and dogs my whole life. I love cats as they are wise, cautious, independent, but loving and sensory sweet companions. Wow, very descriptive. Dogs, if trained and well cared for, are loyal, loving, funny, supportive friends for life. I can't choose, as I couldn't do life without either. So cute. Then on Instagram, we've got Michelle, who has put up a beautiful photo. It almost looks like she sent her cat out for a photo shoot. She said, team cat all the way. Then we've got Jenny, who has said, definitely team kitty. And then she's got a picture of her three cats at the sliding door. Very, very cute photo, in fact. And then we've got Phil from Crazy Burn, and he's written, introducing Nova to the 96.3 Brekkie fam. A big thank you to everyone that has contributed. To Drop It In The Comments. It's not too late for you to upload a picture of your fur baby and get in that conversation. Again, if you're not following us on socials, find us 96.3 FM on Facebook and Instagram. 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

isn't the same old sound. 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

0: Morning. This is The Breakfast Show on your 96.3. And if you were listening earlier this week, I made a very public cry for help. And the cry sounded like this. I need a Scrabble coach. Yep, Scrabble, that board game. I am on the lookout for a coach because at home it's a recent addition to our kind of gaming shelf. We're not big gamers at home, but I saw that it was on special and I grabbed it. And so I've been trying to beat my hubby Via for the last four games. We've only played four games in total, and I've come second every single time. And at this point, I'm not even sure we're playing the same game. He is playing Scrabble. I just seem to be rearranging letters attractively on my little tile holder. He's really good at this because he loves words and he's really good at putting, you know, the right combination together so that he locks in the triple point square, or, you know, double word square. He locks in all of those boxes on the board and he ends up winning by so much. And then Bernie, give it up for Bernie. Bernie is one of our longtime listeners and I love her oh so, so, so, so much. She called in and I thought, right, this is it. Bernie is about to reveal that she's some undercover Scrabble champion and take me under her wing, but no, that was not the case at all. Bernie called to tell me that she's never won either. Thanks, Bernie. So now, instead of finding a coach, I've accidentally started a Scrabble support group, so it seems. But Bernie did have some advice. Her mum always told her to keep on practicing. And I think that can be applied to many, many areas in life. Very wise words. And then Bernie suggested to me that maybe I should start reading the dictionary. Really, Bernie? Oh, the dictionary, that's where we're at. Forget the nice novel in bed. Apparently, I'm supposed to be curling up with the dictionary and hit A through C. And then, how does this happen? In the very same week, I came across a very exciting story. I will tell you about that when we come back. 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Maybe I'll just start reading the dictionary during this song. Good to have your company. Don't go anywhere. I'll tell you the rest of the story right after this.
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0: if you've just tuned in, welcome aboard. Happy Friday. This is The Breakfast Show. And earlier this week, I was asking you for help because I cannot beat my handsome husband V at Scrabble. I've tried four times. That's the amount of times I've tried because it's a brand new game. We've played it before, but it's a brand new one that we actually own. And then one of our beautiful listeners, Bernie, we're giving it up for Bernie. Took time out of her morning to call and offer me some advice, some words that her mum told her to keep on practicing. And apparently, Bernie has also added that I need to start reading the dictionary. And she was totally serious. I laughed, but Bernie, I owe you an apology because I know I can see how that's going to help me because Scrabble is all about words. But then, this very same week, I discovered an article of a 14-year-old boy or teenager from Melbourne. His name is Dinneth Fernando. Put your hands together for him. He has just won the 2026 Youth Scrabble. Actually, it's the World Youth Scrabble Championship that was held in Nairobi, and he beat around 140 competitors from across the world. What? And do you know what Dinneth does? Well, he practices, I should be writing this down, he practices 200 words every single day from the official Scrabble dictionary. Bernie, you were right. You were 100% right. Dinneth is only 14 years old. English is his second language. He only moved to Australia this year, and he's already a world champion. Isn't that wild? I love that so much. Meanwhile, I'm at home celebrating because I managed to put an S on the end of a word already on the Scrabble board, but I'm inspired. This has added even more fuel to my quest to become the best Scrabble player in my household. Actually, let's manage expectations, shall we? Maybe we start with losing to V by less than 100 points. Yeah. I'm losing by a lot. This guy is really good. Not as good as Dinneth, but I'm pretty sure with a bit more practice, I could be a whole lot better than I currently am. We're taking baby steps. And apparently, dictionaries is my next port of call. Here we go. Watch this space. And again, congratulations to you, Dinneth. 14 years old and already the 2026 World Youth Scrabble Champion.
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0: I'm Joy Ravella. 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
9: When I was a teenager, I'd go each year on a camp to the Grampians National Park. I absolutely loved these camps. However, each year we were made to climb up a mountain called the Pinnacle. As an unfit teenager, I would always dread the day when I would struggle up its steep pathways. After what seemed like an eternity, we'd stop for a rest and someone would ask, "Are we there yet?" Our cheerful leader would always look back at us enthusiastically and say, "We're almost halfway there." Halfway? It felt like I'd never make it back to the comforts of the campsite ever again. Sometimes our lives can feel like we're climbing the pinnacle. It's those seasons in our lives when we feel like we're constantly travelling uphill and we wonder whether we'll ever feel the comfort of an easy life ever again. But no matter where we are on the slope of life, we can be assured that God is with us. He promises never to leave us. So whether we're only halfway there or maybe we're at the peak of our lives, God is right there beside us.
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2: Smoke is a silent killer, which is deadliest at night when you are sleeping. 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
1: And now across Geelong, Werribee and the Surf Coast, it's the 96.3 four-day forecast.
2: And the weather for today for Geelong and the Surf Coast. Well, a cloudy day, slight chance of a shower and light winds. Winds southwesterly and becoming south to southeasterly around about now. Seas below 1 metre. Sunset tonight will be at 5:46 p.m. Expecting a top today of 15 degrees.
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2: And Psalm 34 verse 19 says, "The righteous person may have many troubles, but the Lord delivers him from them all." Psalms 34 verse 19.
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2: 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Steve Mack with you on a Saturday, a little after 1 p.m. Great to have your company. And on the way this hour, some great music, of course. We've got Hilton Edwards, the CEO of Focus on the Family, joining me again this afternoon and continuing the chat we've been having about loneliness. Also, on the way this hour, a little bit of a comedy from Tim Hawkins, Christian stand-up comedian, a very funny guy. All that and more on the way. Right now, though, let's kick off this hour with a bit of Jeremy Camp. Revival on 96.3 from the heart of Geelong.

fight. I see breaking through, I'm reaching for you in the light of my dawn. I'm hearing your call, I'm feeling your draw. The weeping may come, but just for the night, the chains will not fall. The morning is here now, the future.

Got You, Danny Gokey there, and the Lucas Band in the Light on 96.3. On the way, we will have Hilton Edwards, CEO of Focus on the Family Australia, join me. We're going to be chatting about loneliness. Sally Holcomb, music-wise, Remnant House also in the mix. And right now, this is Micah Tyler, Colton Dixon, Perfectly on 96.3.

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1: It brings you back to earth, you know, to the things that matter. It's just a blessing. And this Christian music tells us how and why we're created and the love that God has for us.
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0: And joining me on the line today is Hilton Edwards, CEO of Focus on the Family. G'day, Hilton. How you doing, mate?
1: G'day, Steve. I'm always good, and it's always especially good when I'm chatting to you.
0: Oh, there you go. Yeah, that's good stuff, mate.
1: That's what we say on air. When you're off air, we might say something.
0: Oh, say all sorts of stuff when we're not talking on air. That's right. Oh, my goodness. If only you knew, listeners. Hey, we're talking about loneliness last week, and we're going to continue that theme. And today we're going to talk about midlife and marriage. The both of those can create issues at times.
1: Absolutely. I think for anybody, I mean, we were joking off air as to when we don't know when midlife is. When is it exactly? It's not a finite number of years.
0: Exactly.
1: And then obviously marriage. A lot of us get into marriage. Marriage numbers are falling, but there's still, 50% plus that are married. So, yeah, both of those can have stages of loneliness.
0: And, of course, having children and having to concentrate on the kids sometimes more than your spouse can cause a loneliness there as well sometimes.
1: Yeah, very much so. I think, there's sort of three seasons of marriage that are probably prone to loneliness. One will be after the honeymoon. So, they say the honeymoon period is wonderful. And then afterwards, things sort of die down a bit. The second one is after the arrival of the actual children. So when the children actually come into the family, and then the third stage is the empty nest stage. Each of those stages actually has the potential to have a lonely time.
0: Absolutely. Of course, you say empty nesters. It's a lot of husbands and wives, and their kids have suddenly turned 18, 19, or some cases 45 and left home. And, empty.
1: Down a bit. The second one is after the arrival of the actual children. So when the children actually come into the family, and then the third stage is the empty nest stage. Each of those stages actually has the potential to have a lonely time.
0: Absolutely. Of course, you say empty nesters. It's a lot of husbands.

0: and the wife's at home, has been at home the whole time or whatever, that can create a loneliness situation for the person who's normally at home looking after the kids but no longer needs to be there.
1: Yeah, absolutely. And that's why it's so good to be intentional, even, you know, during the years prior to that, about spending quality time together and doing things together, you know, so that that doesn't creep in. A lot of people invest in their kids like 150%, and that's not necessarily a bad thing, but it's important to be investing in the marriage and your partner as well.
0: Dr. Greg Smalley, his focus is VP of Family Ministries, and he had a great story to share about feeling vulnerable, Dr. Greg Smalley.
1: It's really cool because he's our Vice President of Family Ministries, so you kind of think he's the know-it-all. But he actually shares about the one time that his wife said to him, "I feel alone." And it was actually during a work transition, and he'd actually withdrawn and become quite depressed. So it's just such a good reminder that even, you know, the supposed experts, if you want to call Greg Smalley that, you know, even they have some issues sometimes. And I think that's what's so real, is that it's important to take what we go through and learn from it and be able to then speak into other people's lives about it.
0: Yeah, and there's some sobering stats around this as well. 43% of people say their relationships sometimes or always feel non-meaningful, and about half don't have meaningful in-person interaction every day.
1: That's a sad reality, that you feel like you're having non-meaningful, you know, time, which is really, really sad. And I think obviously screens are one of the contributors to that. We do spend a lot of time on screens, and if you know, both of you are sitting at home in the same room, but you're on different devices, it's not going to help. So that really adds to that non-meaningful connection.
0: What's one practical thing that couples could do this week and ongoing into the future as well, if they realise that they're starting to drift apart and one of them or both of them are feeling lonely at time?
1: I think if you want to just be intentional about spending time together, so find something that you both enjoy doing. It might be cooking together. It might be, you know, playing a board game or a card game or something like that, or going for a walk together. That's a great one, because it not only gets you out for some exercise, but it also gives you that opportunity to actually just talk, and you can, you know, talk about any and every topic kind of thing while you're walking. So it's really just being intentional about the relationship and making sure that you spend time investing, because anything, you know, truly worthwhile is worth investing in.
0: Absolutely. And Focus on the Family, of course, are all over this. It's a great website, and you've got some great resources that people can actually read up on and glean information from.
1: Absolutely. So if you go to our website, it's families.org.au, and type in the topic. You know, we've got over 7,000 articles on that site. So it's a lot. But I think that just shows the length and breadth of the resources we have. So a great way to get that help that you might need in your family or in your marriage.
0: I already feel like I'm not lonely. Thank you. Thank you, Hilton, for joining us today. We'll catch up again next week.
1: Thanks so much, Steve. Always good to chat.
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Kiki, everywhere I look, here on 96.3 from the heart of Geelong. Well, an Australian legend in the music industry passed away yesterday. Johnny Young, born Johnny Benjamin Arthur De Jong on the 12th of March 1947. He was an Australian musician, singer, songwriter, record producer, DJ, television producer and host. Many feathers he had in his cap, and he passed away aged 79 yesterday. And, of course, he was the host and the creator of Young Talent Time, and created and found such Australian talent like Danny Minogue, of course, and also Tina Arena over the years, and many, many others owe their careers to Johnny Young. So remember Johnny Young today, who passed away yesterday, age 79. Back to the music now, Smudge, Green Light on 96.3.

0: Gathers, you day and you live. It's a Marge Green Light on 96.3. Well, some sad news earlier on with the passing of Johnny Young, but it's time for a bit of a giggle, a bit of a laugh. It's always good to have a laugh. Christian comedian Tim Hawkins.
1: The thing about how music is weird, from the time we're born. Parents sing these wild lullabies to their kids. You ever listen to the words to some of these songs? No wonder we're out of our mind. Heard a rockabye baby? Listen to the words to that. Rockabye baby on the treetops. Does that not weird anybody out here? Are you guys... The baby's in a tree! It doesn't bother you? When the wind blows, the cradle will rock. When the bell breaks, the cradle will fall. And down will come baby, cradle and all.
0: That's Tim Hawkins, Christian stand-up comedian there, talking about nursery rhymes. Some of them are a little bit interesting in content, aren't they? Let's get back to the music now. Brandon Heath, See Me Through It on 96.3.
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Morrison, come what may, on 96.3 from the heart of Geelong. Steve Mack with you on a Saturday, Arvo. Coming your way within the next 25 minutes or so, Peter Sorkia, Christian life coach, Christian couples counsellor, with some great advice for us this afternoon. But right now, let's get back to the music with Tasha Layton, Love Lifting Me. You're on 96.3 from the heart of Geelong.

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5: And now across Geelong, Werribee and the Surf Coast, it's the 96.3 four-day forecast.
6: And the weather for today for Geelong and the Surf Coast, well, cloudy, slight chance of a shower and light winds. Winds from south to southeasterly round about now. Seas below 1 metre and a top today of 15 degrees.
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6: And Psalm 34 verse 19 says, "The righteous person may have many troubles, but the Lord delivers him from them all." 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Verse 19.
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6: 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Peter Sukir, Christian couples counsellor and life coach, will be joining me on the line. We're going to talk about communicating with strangers. There's some great ideas there, especially, I'm terrible at remembering people's names. I forget my own sometimes. So she's got some great ideas there of how to effectively communicate with other people, especially those that we don't necessarily know. Also, a little later in the hour, word observations. What's word observations, you ask? Well, we take some story from around the world that's maybe a little bit random, that doesn't necessarily make the news headlines, but it's newsworthy as well. And I have a chat with Priscilla, our brekkie host, and we have a chat about that little story, and it's usually quite amusing. We'll have a chat with Priscilla a little later in the hour. Great music on the way. On the way real soon, Narang Collective, Forest Frank, and right now let's kick it off with Susina and Brittley Drake.

wrapping up three in a row with Wren Collective. Hallelujah, anyway. Forrest Frank and Always, and Susina with Ridley Drake. Pure average. No, I don't think you're pure average at all. No, you're above average. Of course you are. Someone who is above average is Peter Silkea, joining me on the line real soon. We're going to talk about communication strategies today, how to communicate effectively with people we do not know. That's on the way real soon. Music from Jamie McDonald, Tori Wales in the mix, and let's continue now with Bodie. Go for Broke on 96.3.

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0: And joining me on the line today, Peter Sikia, Christian life coach, Christian marriage counsellor. Communication with people we don't know. How do we start that? I guess starting in truthfulness, honesty, and kindness is important there as well.
1: Look, I think the best little trick, it's a great thing to slip up your sleeve to have there where you need it, and that is open-ended questions using sentences that begin with words like who, what, where, when, why, or how. So what does that do? It helps the person who's responding to your question answer in some detail rather than just a yes or no. And that would have been a closed question. Even a closed question, where do you live? And although that starts with the W, it's still closed because there's only one answer.
0: Yeah.
1: So your question about an open-ended question compared to where do you live, where do you live and do you love living in that area and why? Where do you live and why do you live there? Well, if someone would ask me that, I would say, well, I live in the best suburb in Melbourne. I live in Altona and I love it because the community is great. I get to swim with great people and I'm close to the beach and it's all about community and water and I love it.
0: Yeah.
1: So there's my answer rather than where do you live? Oh, I live in Altona. Full stop.
0: There's something that I struggle with terribly is remembering people's names. How do you do that? I struggle with that.
1: Oh, look, I'm not naturally good at this, but I work really hard at it and I know the science of it. So let me tell you how close to the beach and it's all about community and water and I love it.
0: Yeah.
1: So there's my answer rather than where do you live? Oh, I live in Altona. Full stop.
0: There's something that I struggle with terribly is remembering people's names. How do you do that? I struggle with that.
1: Oh, look, I'm not.

0: capacity, which is the new term for short-term memory. We'll call it short-term memory. So it comes into your short-term memory where it just flips there for a second or two and off it goes. It doesn't stay anywhere. It just leaves.
1: Yeah.
0: So unless you do something with that name, it is not going to be remembered. It won't be.
1: That's right.
0: So what do you have to do? Well, you have to link it with long-term memory. So if I met you for the first time and I said, hello, I'm Peter. What's your name? I'm Steve. Now I have to do something with that name, Steve. So I go into my long-term memory. Who do I know that's Steve? Well, I know someone that used to be at my church. He used to be in our cell group. He now lives in Queensland. He came down to Melbourne recently and he popped into church and it was good to see him. Hadn't seen him for ages. So I'm doing that at the same time. Seems a bit hard, but you get better at it. At the same time as saying, oh, thanks, Steve, for telling me your name. So where do you live, Steve? Now, I've said your name twice.
1: That's
0: where do you live? Now, if it's an open-ended question, what's your work? You love doing this, Steve, this work on radio. What got you into radio first? So there's an open-ended question, and I've said your name a couple of times, and I've linked you, Steve, with my other friend, Steve. So I've done a couple of things. I've started to build the conversation, and I've put your name in my head, and I'll try and say Steve as many times as I can to make sure that I've said it. And each time I say it, I think about my other friend. I see his face in my head and face, and I'm looking at you, Steve. I'm looking at, okay, you look like this, you wear glasses, da-da-da-da, you're this tall, blah-blah-blah, got this coloured eyes. And so I'm doing all of those things. And people you might be listening to me saying, how can I do all that? You do, I promise you, you will get better at it as you practice it.
1: My name's quite easy because people usually associate me with the crocodile hunter. So it's generally pretty easy. Someone
0: Steve Irwin.
1: Steve Irwin, that's right. But I'm not about to go and jump on a crocodile in a big hurry personally. So I think showing Christ's reactions as well is very important. And some great techniques there for introducing yourself to new people and being in communication with people you don't know. Well, Peter, we'll catch up again next week and we'll talk about evangelism through communication.
0: Okay, talk with you then.
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0: I'm Lord, I'm ready now on 96.3 from the heart of Geelong. Steve back with you Saturday, Arvo. Great to have your company. Good to sit back and enjoy some wonderful Christian music and content. On the way in a few moments, I'm going to get Priscilla, our brekkie host, on the line again, and we're going to have a chat about an interesting story. 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

0: 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Well, it's that time already on a Saturday arvo where we're going to have a chat with Priscilla, our brekkie host, and some world observations.
1: World observations. The news that didn't make the headlines.
0: And joining me on the line today is the one and only Priscilla, our brekkie host during the week. Great to have your input today for World Observations. And what observation do you have for us today, Priscilla?
2: Hey, Steve, thank you for having me back. I've got a good one today.
0: Yeah.
2: It takes place in Texas. In fact, the residents of a Texas neighbourhood, they were warned to remain indoors when a semi-truck overturned and released an estimated 2 million bees into the roadway. The 18-wheeler truck was hauling 50,000 pounds of bees.
0: Wow.
2: Which
0: 50,000 pounds of bees. That's nuts. My goodness.
2: Yeah.
0: And, that's a lot of bees. And I guess they were buzzing around trying to catch these bees. And trying to get out of what was it going to be, could have been a sticky situation.
2: Very sticky. So they reckon it was estimated to be around 2 million bees, which is wild.
0: Wow. Now, I'm not very good at maths, okay? 2 plus 2 equals something, I don't know. But I'm guessing not all those 2 million bees got rounded up. I mean, how did they count them? I'm guessing that some are still on the loose, perhaps?
2: I'm pretty sure. I'm happy to announce that the driver, he was okay. He was fine. No injuries or anything.
0: Well, that's good.
2: But I'm pretty sure not all of the bees got collected. So
0: I would say not. How do you collect them? I guess you entice the bees with honey and you bring a hive in and get them to go to the hive. I guess that's how you do it. Now, my concern is the driver. Was he speeding? What caused the accident? Maybe he got stung with a fine.
2: Maybe he was just grooving along to 96.3. I don't know.
0: He may have been. I wouldn't blame him at all. I'd understand that. And having never rolled a truck before, but nearly rolling a truck before, I haven't actually done it. Got up on just two wheels and then put it back down again. But anyway, don't say anything. The traffic guys are not listening. So there was a shifted load that suddenly moved, and it wasn't bees. But thankfully, it wasn't bees. I couldn't imagine that many bees just buzzing around. And that'd be scary, actually. Getting out of your truck, you're not injured, and you go, okay, I think I might just stay in the cab. I don't think I'm going to get out. I think I'll just stay. I might be upside down, but I'm staying here. I'm not going out there. I'm safer in here than what I am out there with all those bees, because they're not going to be.
2: I love it. Okay.
0: Thanks, Priscilla.
2: Thank you. See you next time.

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Mira and Stay on 96.3. Hard and Geelong, Steve Mack with you for a Saturday Arvo. Coming up real soon, I want to talk about food. Some fun food facts. Did you know carrots were not always orange, for instance? We'll have a chat about some fun food facts. Also, we'll take a wander down memory lane. It is the 15th day of August, in case you didn't know. And also on the way, we will head into the God's Word, a little Bible study on the way as well for your Saturday Arvo. Right now, though, let's go back to the music with Finding Faith. God is Amazing on 96.3.

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2: And now across Geelong, Werribee and the Surf Coast, it's the 96.3 four-day forecast.
3: And the weather for today for Geelong and the Surf Coast, well, a cloudy day, partly cloudy, light winds, a top of 15 degrees. Overnight low tonight of 6 degrees. Partly cloudy Sunday ahead, the chance of morning fog and light winds, a top tomorrow of 15 degrees.
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3: And Psalm 34 verse 19 says, the righteous person may have many troubles, but the Lord delivers him from them all. Psalms 34 verse 19.
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3: And there you are on a Saturday Our Vote. Great to have your company this afternoon. Steve Mack with you and coming your way real soon. Some fun food facts. We're going to talk about all sorts of things, including the fact that carrots weren't always orange. Apparently that's not their original colour. I never knew that. Well, we'll find it out together. A Bible study this hour. We're going to jump into the God's Word and Luke chapter 9 we'll head to. And later in the hour, I wander down memory lane. It's the 15th day of August 2026. Right now, though, let's kick off this hour. Taya on the way, Sanctus Real also in the mix. And let's kick it off with Ethan Beer and Joel Barnes, Only One That Matters on 96.3.

Sanctuary, Dare to Hope and Taya, Child of God on 96.3 from the heart of Geelong. It's time right now to have a little bit of weird news. Some strange news today. Well, some fun food facts. In 1953, Swanson had 260 tons of frozen turkey left over after Thanksgiving. So they packaged them into trays with peas and potatoes, and the TV dinner was born. That's where it comes from. There we go. And the first food eaten by an American astronaut in space was apple sauce. The original carrot... Carrots weren't originally orange until the 17th century. They were mostly purple and yellow before Dutch growers selectively bred orange mutants to honour William of Orange. Yeah. And it's believed nectarines like peaches originated in China over 4,000 years ago. A few strange fun food facts.

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0: Samuel Day to Hella, the unchanging Carly Ann Taylor, Heavenly Father, and Matt Maher, wrapping up three there, gonna be all right. You're on 96.3 from the heart of Geelong. Going to God's Word this afternoon, Luke chapter 9, verse 3. He told them, take nothing for the journey, no staff, no bag, no bread, no money, not even an extra shirt. God has called you for a mission, and he has equipped you with everything you need to carry that out. When Jesus called the disciples, he gave them all they needed to minister on his behalf in the towns and villages. He enabled them to preach the kingdom of God and heal people everywhere. There was no need to bring anything else along to complete that mission. He sent them with instructions to accept people's hospitality as God's provision for them. They were to stay with people who received them, developing relationships and being content with what they were given. But if rejection happened, they were to move on, warning people about rejecting the truth. They had to move on because time was short and the mission was great. Now, Jesus' ministry is still about word and deed. We have been empowered to serve in these critical areas. The message is powerful, and our words must be spoken with acts of compassion for a world that needs to hear the good news. But to teach that God loves sinners means little if we don't also show God's love by helping to meet human needs. We have all that we need to fulfill our calling as Christ followers. Let's be faithful in sharing his message with words and actions, and let's trust the results to the powerful work of the Holy Spirit. Let's pray. Well, Father, make us passionate about the mission you have given us. Guide us to be faithful with the good news and the new life you have given us, sharing your love with others.
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takes me back a little way. Sixpence Thunder, Richard, Breathe Your Name on 96.3 from the heart of Geelong. On the way, still some great music. Matt Carney, Britt Nicole in the mix, and also Switchfoot. But right now, let's hear some Blessing Offer and Jordan's on 96.3.

Geelong and the Surf Coast, 96.3, the heart of Geelong. Steve Mack with you for a Saturday over. Nearly time for me to go home. Not quite, nearly. Switchfoot there, beautiful life and blessing I've had with Jordans. It's time right now to take a wander, a little walk, shall we, down memory lane. It's Saturday, the 15th day of August 2026. A few events and birthdays on this day. Terry Danaher, born in West Wyalong, New South Wales, 69 today. Australian rules footballer. He played with Essendon from 82 to 88. And his brothers, Tony, Neil, and who passed away in 2026 this year of motor neuron disease. And Chris also played with the Bombers. Another birthday today is Mark the Beast Labette, born in Devon, England. He's 61, UK TV personality and chaser on the TV game show The Chase in the UK. He took up this role in 2009 and has since appeared in the US version and as one of the six chasers on the Australian TV version since 2016. I can't say I've ever actually watched the show, but there you go. He's quite well known. If you do watch that show, you would know who I'm talking about. A couple of events today. The first rugby test between Australia and New Zealand was played at the Sydney Cricket Ground, 1903. It was won by the Kiwis, 22-3. Here we go. The Kiwis won that one. And Woodstock, the music festival and arts fair began in Bethel, New York on this day in 1969. And the Big Pineapple opened on the Sunshine Coast in 1971. I remember going there when I was a younger fella, and they used to have really nice banana splits, really nice sundaes. I don't know that they do that it's even there anymore. There you go, Big Pineapple. Someone could correct me if I'm wrong. A few events and birthdays on this day, Saturday, 15th day of August 2026.

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0: Justin Michael, here comes the day. Speaking of Justin Michael, he's the guest on the History Makers radio show this weekend and again next week, two-part series with Justin. We're going to hear all about Justin Michael. It's coming up tomorrow evening at 8:30 p.m. right here on 96.3. It is time for me to skedaddle out of the studio. We've got music on the way from Carrollton and Victor Clay right around the corner. God bless. Have a fantastic Saturday, what's left of it, and a Sunday ahead as well.
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1: And now across Geelong, Werribee and the Surf Coast, it's the 96.3 four-day forecast.
2: And the weather for today for Geelong and the Surf Coast, well, a cloudy day, partly cloudy, light winds, a top of 15 degrees. Overnight low tonight of 6 degrees. Partly cloudy Sunday ahead, the chance of morning fog and light winds, a top tomorrow of 15 degrees.
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1: Welcome to something we felt. Sam and then Andrew as well. This river is flowing with God and then showing he's feeling our hearts from the well. From Gympie to Rome then Dubai. It's simply the calling to find. That God wasn't bored or then lonely when forming is all it was for him at time. 2,

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2: And the weather for today for Geelong and the Surf Coast. Well, a cloudy day, partly cloudy, light winds, a top of 15 degrees. Overnight low tonight of 6 degrees. Partly cloudy Sunday ahead, the chance of morning fog and light winds, a top tomorrow of 15 degrees.
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2: And Psalm 34 verse 19 says, the righteous person may have many troubles, but the Lord delivers him from them all. Psalms 34 verse 19. 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

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Australia's official national Christian music countdown. 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
4: Rejected and unwanted, thrown out and disregarded. My guards were up, my spirit broken down.
5: That's Carly Ann Taylor. She says one sentence from her mum explains almost her entire life. They loved me back to life. The latest single from Carly Ann Taylor is called Heavenly Father. It's a deeply personal song, but behind it lies an even more remarkable story. Growing up, Carly experienced abuse, instability, and rejection. Removed from her home as a child, she spent years believing love was something that had to be earned. Love came with conditions. Love was something you proved yourself worthy of. Everything changed when she was 15. She was welcomed into a new family, accepted Jesus, and for the first time, experienced unconditional love.
6: I always believed love was transactional growing up. I thought I had to earn it in order to gain that love.
5: That experience became the foundation of Heavenly Father. Rather than writing about theology, Carly simply wrote what she'd lived. She says that the song is about rejection being rewritten by redemption and about discovering that God's love doesn't have to be earned. It's simply given.
6: My mom likes to say they loved me back to life, and that's kind of just been a big theme in my life.
5: It's an unforgettable phrase, and perhaps it explains why Carly's songs connect so deeply. She isn't writing about ideas. She's writing about experiences, about a Heavenly Father whose love never keeps score, whose grace doesn't depend on performance, and whose invitation is always open.
6: There's a love that doesn't keep score, doesn't hesitate, doesn't walk away from you. You don't have to prove yourself. No matter how far gone you think you are, you're not. You know, if you feel like you're a long lost daughter or son, you're not too far gone for the Lord to restore and redeem and to love.
5: For listeners carrying wounds from the past, that's more than a beautiful lyric. It's hope. I'm Cam. And that's your TCM update.
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8: 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It's been 3 years and it still feels new.

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3: 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I'm so glad you have joined me. Hopefully you'll stick around for the full 3 hours because there's so much coming your way. This hour, we've got a one to watch from Sydney. We're flashing back to the calling of Levi from Perth. We're going to check back in with Aaron Duff from Oz Christian Records to find out who I don't know about in Australian Christian music on The Pulse episode. Hour two is Este from South Australia. We hear her story of her brand new song, Brand New, and what it was like to shift from making mainstream music to come to know Jesus and to start making Christian music. That's an incredible interview in hour two. Hour three is full of incredible moments, just like my TED Talk, checking the charts and three new releases. That and so many incredible songs from artists of faith here in Australia. That is what's in store for you this episode of the Oz Music Showcase. Let's kick the hour off with Gateway Youth from Melbourne with In You I'm Found.

That's Eliza King from Brisbane with her song, Lord, I Love You More. 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You can also leave a little story about the songs that you know and love. Bobby from Victoria popped a vote in, said that he loves River Movement and has voted for them. Wendy from Queensland has said, I love Matt's music. He's got catchy tunes, great lyrics, lovely voice and production. This young dad is so talented, and has voted for Matthew Paul Cooper and his song Evergreen. And getting quite a few votes at the moment, it's Michael Painter with his song Age of Reason. Louisa from WA voted and saying, Michael has such an incredible voice and he's even more of an amazing human. You can cast your vote in our Listener Pick on our website to see which song will be Song of the Month over at ausmusicshowcase.com.au. My one to watch is up next, but right now this is New Empire with Give Me the World.

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2: Born in Papua New Guinea and now based in Sydney, Australia, Waterbar is an artist who blends pop, R&B, soul and hip-hop influences into a sound that's both uplifting and deeply personal. Behind the name is Leslie Gagau, a singer-songwriter and creative whose music is driven by a desire to bring hope, joy, love and inspiration through honest storytelling and heartfelt melodies. What makes Waterbar stand out is his ability to pair catchy contemporary production with genuine emotion. His debut single, This Love, introduced listeners to a passionate artist with a distinctive voice and a gift for connecting through song. The release drew industry attention, with many highlighting the warmth and authenticity that sits at the center of his music. Let's have a little listen. This is

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0: Joy Ravella. I know it's not possible for everyone to make it to church on Sunday mornings, so I'm bringing church to you. 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
4: I read a story recently about miscommunication. Amy Carter brought an assignment home one Friday night while her father, Jimmy Carter, was still president. Stumped by a question on the Industrial Revolution, Amy sought help from her mother. Rosalind was also fogged by the question and in turn asked an aide to seek clarification from the Labor Department. A rush was placed on the request since, well, the assignment was due on Monday. Thinking the question was a serious request from the president himself, a Labor Department official immediately cranked up the government computer, kept a full team of technicians and programmers working overtime all weekend at a reported cost of several hundred thousand dollars. The massive computer printout was finally delivered by truck to the White House on Sunday afternoon, and Amy showed up in class with the official answer the following day. We may not be related to the president, but we do have someone who can help us with difficult questions. He doesn't cost us thousands of dollars, he doesn't take the weekend off, and he has greater resources than the White House. God is always there to help us. There is no problem too great or a need too small that he is not concerned about.
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1: I'm Angelique.
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4: Today's flashback shines a light on the calling of Levi, a rock band from Perth, Western Australia, who grew from high school beginnings into a nationally recognised name in the Australian Christian music scene. Their debut album, City of Colour, was released in 2010, followed by years of relentless touring, racking up more than 35,000 kilometres across Australia. The band shared stages with Reliant K, Superchick, KJ52, Stan Walker. They appeared at the Parachute Music Festival in New Zealand, took on Easterfest, and even toured Singapore, supporting Grammy-nominated Switchfoot. In 2011, they released the single I Believe in Us, hinting at a second album that would ultimately remain unreleased. While the calling of Levi is no longer active, the story didn't end there. Members Callum and Kieran Byrne later went on to form Tempest Calm, an indie rock project exploring themes of faith, church hurt, grace and healing, continuing the creative journey in a new, more reflective chapter. The calling of Levi's music remains a snapshot of bold, faith-fueled season in Australian rock. Let's listen to that song, I Believe in Us. This is The Calling of Levi.

0: Can you feel the pulse? It's time for the pulse, and as always, Aaron Duff joins me from Adelaide, from Oz Christian Records. Aaron, thank you so much for chatting with me about all things Aussie Christian music.
1: Kate, it is so good to be back and looking forward to another short, sharp and shiny pulse episode with you. Let's go.
0: You've got your finger on the pulse, but this is something that you and I both know about. I would love to chat about what For The Glory are doing. They're a music marketing company who do a lot of playlisting, but they've just released an incredible project called Glory Gather. You know about this. Mm. Can you tell me, the listeners and the artists, all about it?
1: Yes, Glory Gather, as you mentioned, comes from For The Glory. They're based in Sydney, but in fact have people all around the world. They're not Australia specific. And yeah, they're just trying to promote Christian music artists and equip them and help them on their journey. They've got, as you mentioned, successful playlists for a variety of genres. And yeah, they're doing some good work. Two founders, one's Hainza, who's also a reasonably well-known Christian music artist, and then Sophia, who comes from a music promotion background.
0: Yep.
1: And I heard actually things a little bit herself. Glory Gather is their brand new sort of artist collective, in a way, that July, it's just recently been established.
0: Mm.
1: And it's one of those things where we all find it can be hard as an artist to talk to other artists and actually get real valuable information to support your artist journey. I mean, Kate, you're an artist, of course, yourself.
0: Yeah.
1: And I'm sure there are times when it's like, I just need somebody to talk to or advise. So Glory Gather does that, but a little bit more. They've got Bible studies. And I think one of the other strengths of them is how they're able to connect you outside of the Australian scene. As I mentioned, they've got representatives in England, in America. So it's a little bit broader than just Australia. And I think that's a great thing.
0: Yeah, I think it's really cool. I've found out about them earlier in the year and connected with them. We had Sophia on the Oz Music Showcase a couple of months ago, and I actually got to do a workshop for them, for their community, all about the pathway to radio and how an artist, how they actually work to develop their content and their communications to be able to have a possibility of getting played on radio, because I think that can be the hardest thing. You don't know what to do. So that was really fun to be able to do. I think, you know, we have a lot of people listening who aren't artists, and that's okay. But what I want to highlight about Glory Gather primarily is that there is stuff happening that's so good in the Aussie Christian music scene. And if you love Christian music and if you want to support the Australian industry, feel encouraged that there's a lot happening, not just festivals happening, not just a bunch of new artists coming up who are starting to play live and do some tours, but there's also an industry that are wanting to support those artists, because, you know, I do know, and you and I probably have heard of a bunch of Christians in music who maybe have lost their faith a little bit, or who've had to dull it down to be able to sort of exist in that space or compromise in different areas. And that's a shame. I think, you know, we don't want to lose what's most important to us just for a bit of fame in the here and now, in the short term that we're here on this earth. So I love what Haynes and Sophia were doing with Glory Gather.
1: Unapologetically Christian.
0: Yeah.
1: And you mentioned that there are some that have maybe had to tone down the message, but I'm finding more and more we're getting Christians that are artists and they're like, hey, I'm going to start turning up the God meter, if you like. And so I think we can be very encouraged. I totally agree with you, Kate. Mm-hmm. I mean, this is great to see infrastructure like this supporting the scene, but I really do believe that God's doing a whole lot within Christian music in Australia and indeed the world. Mm. And it's an exciting ride to be a part of.
0: Yeah, that's so cool. Hey, Aaron, thank you so much for, again, jumping in on The Pulse. We'll be back next week with more goss and info and things that Kate doesn't know about in terms of Aussie Christian music. And, you know, I think, again, the key thing is that we can be excited that there's great music coming, there's live shows happening, and there's an industry starting to support it, which we need both. You have great music, but they don't know how to share it with the world, then it's not going to get the traction that it deserves. So, you know, that's what you're doing with Oz Christian Records. That's what Sophia and Haynes are doing with Glory Gather and For the Glory, and that's what I'm wanting to do with the Oz Music Showcase.
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0: Yay!
1: Yes, no, thank you, Kate. Always a pleasure.
0: Always a pleasure. I'll catch you next week on The Pulse, Aaron. Thanks, mate.
1: See you, Kate. Bye.
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That's Verses with Be the Light as a throwback to one of their most popular songs. Kate with you. It's time to check the socials and see what our artists are up to on the internet right now. From Brisbane, the worship collective Southland and Alexander Pappas celebrating more than 250,000 streams of their new song, Fresh Outpouring, in the first month of its release. That is a great milestone for any artist. It means that it is connecting with so many listeners. Congrats to the team from Southland and connecting with Alexander Pappas. From WA, Tennille Netter, she was my co-host just a couple of weeks ago. She's shared a couple of sneak peeks on her Instagram saying, "Hello again, I'm Tennille Netter, a singer-songwriter from a small town in regional Western Australia. I'm a wife, a mother to three little ones, and sometimes learning to find God in the ordinary rhythms of life. I began making music as an indie folk pop artist years ago, and then in my 20s, I became a Christian, and it changed the way I saw everything. Since knowing Jesus, I can't help but write songs through the lens of faith about following him, knowing him, and learning to love him." She goes on in an incredible post, but saying, "I have a new album arriving in October, and I can't wait very soon to share the first song from the garden with you. I might have done a little eek when I found out about this. So wonderful to see new music from our incredible artists." We'll check back in with Tennille to see what happens in October. And Jamie Foxton and Lucy Sugarman gathering together for their gospel music tour, heading to Sydney, Melbourne and Brisbane for what seems to be an incredible show. I love that artists are making Christian music and people are turning up to hear them play live. What a cool idea for a show. And the news has dropped that their Melbourne show is sold out. I'm glad to hear that. We'll check back in next week to see what our artists are up to on social media. 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So Nathan Tasker on the way. This is the Paul Coleman Trio with Solution.

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Country with a song called Middle of Your Heart from their very first album, Crave. It's a bit of a throwback to 2012. Whoa. Well, we've reached the end of the very first hour of the show. Hopefully you've loved connecting with the songs, the stories, the artists, and there's so much more of that coming your way. In the next hour, my co-host is Este. She is a pop songwriter from Adelaide, and we hear her journey from almost giving up on music to now making gorgeous music with the hope that people discover who God is. It's a great chat with Este, and we're also going to be playing her brand new song called Brand New. That's all coming up in the next hour, so don't go anywhere. This is Melbourne indie pop artist with her song Monster on the Oz Music Show. I don't see

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2: Giving you the very best in Australian music.
3: It's my favourite time of the show. It's where we get a co-host to come and join me for the next hour. That's right, 60 minutes of incredible chats plus wonderful music. You're going to love diving in as I am to chat to Estee from South Australia, from Adelaide. Welcome to the show.
4: Hello. I'm so excited to be here. Thanks for having me, Kate. I'm so excited.
3: Oh, we're going to dive into what makes you you and your inspirations, but would love to know a little bit of your journey. You know, what was music like when you were growing up? How did you grow and develop into this space of being able to make music?
4: Yeah, I think my journey has been really crazy. Like, I feel like when I look back on my life, I really see God's hand on just, especially with music and how he's just put that in my life from a very young age. For some context, like, my mom was a singer as well, and she literally has like her own album that she's written. So like, it's very in my family. And even apart from just like actual recordings and stuff, like, we just grew up with like a lot of music in our house. And especially my mom's side of the family, like, we would always have like 3 guitars out and everyone would be singing. And it's just so much fun. So I feel like I've always had that influence in my life with just music and loving music. But yeah, now I'm like making Christian music for God, and it's amazing how God has just like written my story the last few years. So yeah, it's really exciting.
3: Well, what kind of artists did you listen to? What was on the tape or the CD or the streaming when you were growing up? What did mom and dad sing along to that you then sort of took on that influence?
4: Yeah, there was a bunch of different things actually. Like, I feel like my taste in music now is so mixed that when it comes to writing my own stuff, I get so like in so many different worlds of and different avenues that I could go down. Like, my mom loves jazz. She loves it. I love it too. Growing up, especially as a teenager, I got really into like R&B and obviously pop as well. But as well as like a lot of like 50s, 60s, like anything that feels like older or in that sort of generation, like, I love that stuff. Early 2000s R&B, early 90s, like, I just love it all, really. And I feel like it kind of influences a lot of my different, you know, writing styles. And yeah, I feel like I never really write the same song twice because I feel like I just love so many different things. So yeah.
3: Would you have a top 2 artists at the moment?
4: Oh, that's so hard. I feel like I've always loved Tori Kelly since I was like 13. Like, she's influenced me with like even playing guitar. I feel like she taught me how to play guitar almost. who else? Like, someone else, probably Ariana Grande, vocally speaking. I feel like she's definitely like up there with like, you know, definitely influences me with how I sing. Because I think a lot of people now kind of think I sound like her, which kind of makes sense because I've listened to her a lot growing up. I don't really listen to her music now, obviously, because it was just like the content of this stuff. But I love, like, her skill is just like crazy. So I really look up to her in that sort of regard.
3: Well, let's jump into playing your brand new song. Literally, it's called Brand New. Can you tell us about what this song is about? Did you write it with someone? Who helped you produce it? How did it get out into the world?
4: Yeah, so I was actually in LA for the first time when I got to write that song. And I wrote it with my friends Sam Ock and Jake Fine. And they both helped with production on that one. And yeah, we all wrote that song together. Obviously, like, the first few lines I'm talking about, like, the 405, like, in LA. And basically, the whole song is really just about, like, how God has redeemed, like, my love for music over time. Because there was a time, like, maybe a year or two prior to that where I was very ready to just give up on doing music. Like, I actually didn't want to do it anymore because I, you know, I really fell in love with Jesus. I really fell in love with his presence and yeah, like the word of God. And just like, I was really growing in my faith. And at that time, I was also kind of coming out of doing music on like a secular sort of level. And I was very young. I was probably only like 20 when all of that stuff was happening. So I, slowly was moving out of that sort of season. And I didn't want to do music anymore because I felt like it wasn't really for me, or I don't know, it just, I don't think God was telling me that, but I think God was just saying, like, just to wait, just to grow in him, just to be planted in my church and, you know, worship him. He sort of opened all these doors for me and my husband to go to LA to write some music. My first time in America, and I've always wanted to go to LA to write music, and I got the chance to do that.
5: Wow.
4: So it was just like such a, like, I felt God's presence like that whole trip, like every single day was like just the best. That's really what I wanted it to be about, just like about joy and freedom and being creative again, because I felt like, you know, going from having like writer's block and not knowing how to write music again and not knowing how to be in the industry again. Yeah. And seeing how God was like redeeming that and making it new and making me new all at the same time. That's really what the song is all about. That hopefully that kind of makes sense.
3: That's amazing. We're so stoked to add it to our rotation each week. This is for the very first time on the Oz Music Showcase, Estee with her song Brand New.

0: We are chatting with the wonderful Este from Adelaide. We have been playing her brand new song just a couple of minutes ago. It's called Brand New, and what a cool track it is. Este, welcome again to the show. It's really great to chat to someone from Adelaide and to talk about new music and to dive into a new artist that we haven't had on the show before. So, hi.
1: Hello.
0: Before we hit record on this segment, we're just saying, you know, what does life look like for you outside of music? You're married and you have a day job. Tell me about that.
1: Yeah, I've been married now for 3 and a bit years. We just turned 3 in May, which is super cool. Mm-hmm.
0: Oh,
1: yeah, thank you. And yeah, I actually just work like an admin job as well, like from like Tuesday to Friday. So it's very chill. And I worship lead at my church. Serve in ministry as well. So yeah, very normal life, to be honest.
0: Yep. We were also saying that, you know, so many artists to be able to do full-time in music, to do your own music, that's a 10-year trajectory. Mm-hmm. And it's almost a bit of a miracle if you can do that. What are your thoughts on making music that's sustainable for artists in this sort of digital age that we're in? And how do you make it work for yourself?
1: That's a great question. I definitely think it's not the easiest thing in the world, but I feel like it is possible though. I feel like in the past, I kind of thought working a day job was a bit like my dream was dying in a way. And like, you know, I was like doing this thing that I didn't really want to do. But it's crazy how even like the job that I have now, it's like I actually really enjoy doing it. And it feels like I am in the will of God, and that's really all I want, you know, like even the dream, I feel like I have that dream to be able to do music full time. I believe that God's going to do it, you know, but I think the only way it's possible is if I'm in God's will for my life and if I'm staying so close to his voice and his leading, because at the end of the day, it's like, regardless of how I feel, I know that this is what God has called me to do. And, you know, whether I am able to do it full time one day or not, I just want to know that I'm, you know, staying in the will of God and I'm doing exactly what he's called me to do. Not necessarily just with music, but just everything in my life. And, you know, obviously like I have a husband and I'm a wife now, and like music isn't the only thing that's on my mind. You know what I mean? Whereas like when I was like 17, that was like all I could ever think about.
0: Yeah, wow.
1: But now I'm like, you know, I'm 24. We're starting a family. Like this is like very new to me, and there are other things that I know God cares about in my life just as much as music. Does that make sense?
0: Yeah. Recognizing that it's not one or the other, it's mixed in together. Yeah. And for those who are listening and, you know, have no idea the cost to make music nowadays, unless you're doing it by yourself in your bedroom as a producer, it can cost, you know, $1,000 to $3,000 to get a studio and musicians and a producer and get it edited and get it mixed and get it mastered and then to get it out on the platforms and then to promote it. It's not a cheap. Well, it can be cheap, but usually the quality, when you do it cheap, you get cheap quality. What would you say to someone who is maybe that 17-year-old you who is getting started? I'd like to pursue this creative thing that doesn't guarantee an income, but is a beautiful thing to do. How would you encourage them to maybe take some soft, easy steps into that?
1: Yeah, I would probably say to not be so hard on yourself and to not compare your journey to anybody else's, because I would say that those were really big things that I have struggled with and I still struggle with, is just, you know, comparison and in what people are doing when they're my age or when they're even younger, like, and people are doing better than I am or whatever it is better than I am. But it's just like, it's different for every single person, I think. And I think as long as you're doing your best, you're bringing your best to it, you're doing it with excellence, like, I think success in that way looks so different, you know, like, because obviously the world's version of success is like, you're making this amount of money or you are getting this amount of streams or whatever it is. And people like to say like, that's what success looks like. But I think if we get an understanding of what success looks like to God, I think we would be so much more secure in why we're doing it, what we're doing, how we're doing it. And yeah, it's, I feel like the results of that show up so differently, even just like in your own heart, and like remembering the reason why you're doing it in the first place is so important, because it can kind of get hazy a bit the more you go into it and the longer you do it. But
0: yeah,
1: if you remember, like, you know, what success looks like to God and what it should look like to us, I think that helps so much.
0: Yeah, great advice. Great advice for all of us who are making music and wanting to be creative in today's day and age. Absolutely. We're going to play another song from an Aussie artist of faith, which I'll get to in a minute. But before then, let me throw out a bunch of artists and see whether you know about them. And then if you've got any for me that you think I should check out, we'll do that as well.
1: Cool.
0: So from South Australia, have you heard of Lily?
1: I think I have. I think I've heard her from your show, actually. Yeah.
0: Beautiful. Yeah, she's great. She's got some sort of just general beautiful pop music out, a great album called Anthropology she just released. Okay. Yeah. What about Ninan from Sydney? He's a 24-year-old who does rap.
1: Yes, I do know him as well, actually. Yeah, he's very cool.
0: Awesome. We had him on the show a couple of weeks ago. I'm loving his music. Okay. What about in the Gold Coast River Movement? Have you heard of those guys?
1: I don't think so. They sound new to me.
0: Okay. All right. I'm definitely going to get you onto them.
1: Cool.
0: And then who else do I love? Definitely I'm frothing over. Sarah Gould from Toowoomba. Have you heard of her?
1: I have not.
0: Okay. All right. Well, Este, I have an incredible new Aussie Christian playlist on our socials. I'll send you the link to that. Great. And it's got all of the artists that I've talked about and a whole bunch new more, including your song, Brand New, on there as well.
1: Cool.
0: And those listening, you can also engage with that playlist on our Instagram. It's in the link in bio at Oz Music Showcase on Instagram. Let us play a song. I'm pretty sure you probably have heard of Ethan Beer. Is that right?
1: Yes, he's very cool.
0: Okay. What do you know about him? What have you heard? What do you love about his music?
1: I just love that he's so honest in his writing, and he makes faith feel very accessible and real. It doesn't feel like it's like sugar-coated at all. It feels so raw and honest, which I really appreciate. And I wish that there was more of that as well, just in the Christian music scene in general. So yeah, it's very cool. I love it.
0: We love Ethan Beer here on the show. Would you introduce the song for me?
1: Yeah, for sure. Yes, this is Ethan Beer. This is People Watching on Oz Music Showcase.

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0: episode is Estee from Adelaide. We have been talking all about making music, her new song, Brand New, and what it's like to be a musician in today's day and age. You don't necessarily get to work in it full time, but it's been a great chat so far, Estee. Thank you so much for sticking around with me.
1: For sure. Thanks for having me.
0: We're going to jump in to one of my favorite segments. It's called The Fast Five, and this is all about helping the audience get to know you. We like your music. We're hearing about your journey, but now we want to know some random facts about you. That's how friendships are born.
1: Okay.
0: Are you ready for The Fast Five?
1: I think I'm ready.
0: She does not know in advance. This is wonderful. All right, let's jump in. Question number one. How do you feel about spiders?
1: Oh, I hate them. I hate them with my whole heart. I hate them.
0: If there's a spider in the room, do you run out? Do you throw a shoe? Do you get your husband?
1: If there's a spider, I'm running out and my husband will be getting it for me. Yeah. Okay. And I'm watching him the whole time to make sure he actually gets it. So, yeah.
0: I love that.
1: It's serious business.
0: Question number two. If your life had a theme song, what would it be?
1: Oh, my gosh. Oh, my gosh. I don't know why the first song is Sunny Days, da-da-da, da-da-da. Wait, do you know that song?
0: The Sesame Street song?
1: Yeah, the Sesame Street song.
0: Where the air is clear.
1: I don't know why. I feel like, I mean, that was a big part of my childhood, so it's probably just ingrained there somewhere.
0: You have a lot of life and a big smile, so I don't think it's too different. That's great. We'll go with that one, the Sesame Street soundtrack.
1: So random.
0: She doesn't know the questions ahead of time. She did not have time to plan. Okay, question number three. Who would you like to play or sing with, dead or alive?
1: Oh my gosh, Tori Kelly, 100%. I would love to sing with her. She would sing, I would just let her sing, really. I just want to be there in the room. I don't know if I would sing that much, but...
0: Does she ever do those open verse challenges? That would be cool. That would be a great way to...
1: That would be cool.
0: Yeah,
1: I just think she's amazing. Yeah.
0: Yeah. I think she does some new music coming, as far as I know.
1: Yeah, for sure.
0: There you go. Okay, question four. Are you more of a planner or a go-with-the-flow kind of person?
1: Go with the flow. I try to plan, and I think it just messes me up even more. So I'm definitely more go-with-the-flow.
0: Is your husband, Isaac, the opposite or the same?
1: Isaiah is more of the opposite, I think, which is nice for me. He's definitely more organized than I am, I think. So
0: that you get him up and out of the house and he helps you plan and prepare.
1: Yeah, it's great.
0: Your husband, Isaiah. Sorry, yes. I got that wrong.
1: No, it's okay.
0: Okay, and final question on the Fast Five for...
1: I'm definitely more go with the flow.
0: Is your husband, Isaac, the opposite or the same?
1: Isaiah is more of the opposite, I think, which is nice for me. He's definitely more organized than I am, I think. So
0: you get him up and out of the house and he helps you plan and prepare.
1: Yeah, it's great.
0: Your husband, Isaiah.

0: I'm not 100% on either of those things. I actually love a good chai. I'm a chai and girl.
1: Wet chai or powdered chai?
0: Wet chai. There's a chai that I get from, so I have friends who own a coffee shop here in Adelaide called Wild Coffee, shout out. And I'm there like all the time and they have the best chai I've ever tasted ever in Australia. It's like my favorite. It's the only thing I get.
1: Running it down. Wild Coffee in Adelaide. Go and get a good chai from them. Okay, Estee, well done. That was it, the past five. Not too hard.
0: The Sesame Street one is a bit, but we got there.
1: I love getting to know just random facts about one another. That's how we build relationship with one another, is the little things, right? So that's beautiful. Well done. We are going to play another one of your songs called New Day. Can you tell me about what this song is about and why you love it, what you hope people take away when they hear it?
0: This song is just all about, again, it's kind of tying into the whole brand new sort of theme, but I actually wrote it in a time where I wasn't sure if I was going to be doing music again. And a lot of it was just believing in faith that this was going to be a dream that would come to life. So a lot of it is just prayer, scripture, believing that God wants good things for me and he is redeeming all the things that have happened in my life and that he's doing a new thing in my life. It's really based off of like that Isaiah 43 scripture, that he's doing a new thing. And yeah, it's one of my favorite songs I've ever written. I'm so proud of it. And I'm so grateful that God just like gave me this song, it feels like. So it's a good one. I love it.
1: So stoked to be able to play this song for the very first time. This is her song, New Day.

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0: 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It's Estée joining me. We've played some beautiful music for you. Thank you so much for making it and allowing us to play it on the show.
1: Of course. Thank you for playing it. It's so cool.
0: Oh, this is so fun.
1: Thank you. We
0: want to find out what is going on for you. You've been releasing music. Is there an album in the works? Are you going to be doing some shows, collaborations, co-writes? We'd love to hear what you're working on.
1: Yeah, I am actually going to be releasing an EP in October. So It'll include the last like few little songs that I've released over the last like year or so. So I'm really excited about that. And there'll be some new songs on there too. And I'm hoping to do a show to release the EP as well, which will be like the first time really that I'm doing anything live again in the last like 4 years with my music. So it's very exciting, very nerve-wracking, but I'm definitely excited. So, yeah.
0: If you're around when she announces it, get along to that show and we'll keep our eyes out for some announcements about that. Maybe get you back on when the EP's out. We'll stay tuned for that. Estée, the final question that I love to ask our guests on the show is always the same. And this is the question. I'd love your thoughts. What's one thing you'd love to see happen or change in the Aussie Christian music industry?
1: Okay. I would love to see more songs that are honest in a way that can bring more people in to know God, whether they're like Christian or non-Christian. I feel like I would love to have more songs that would like, you know, help people see God in the little things in life, you know, in our emotions or how we feel or the different situations that we might go through. I think it's so important that, you know, people know that the gospel isn't just for Christians and that the gospel isn't just for a certain group of people, but it's for everybody. And if we can make music that, you know, kind of make our faith a bit more accessible in that way and a bit more just like easier to understand, I feel like that would be super cool to see and just having like a better understanding of that kind of thing. So I hope that kind of makes sense. Does that make sense?
0: No, it does. I think there's something that has come up a couple of times with different chats is this difference between implicit art and explicit art. So Implicit means to imply something. So I'm implying that there's a story here. I'm implying that maybe there's a secret, or I'm implying that there's something that you could explore, as opposed to telling you this is the answer. And so often in Christian art, we're like, it's a cross, it's a dove, it's Jesus on the cross, rather than this is a landscape that has a storm. Okay, it's implying something, but it's asking people to discover and explore. Yeah. It's not telling people, okay, I know what that is, goodbye. And so I think that's a wrestle often. Yeah. If you are wanting to do that, how do I tell that story that doesn't give all the answers and tell everyone how you should feel, but draws people into a, oh, I wonder what, and oh, why is it that? And what do they mean by that? Mm-hmm. Like allowing people to find the truth, but without being told the truth. If that makes sense, what would you think about that?
1: Yeah, I feel like that's kind of what I'm going for as well with my music. Like I think about like Jesus and him telling parables, you know, he's not necessarily being like, this is it and that's it. Like he's not necessarily just like laying the rules down just like that. He's like, you know, getting people to think, and he's discipling people, and he's, you know, getting people to be curious, and he's inviting them in. And I think that's a beautiful way of bringing people in and being able to set the table to be able to share the gospel with someone. So even in like my music where I'm just like talking about like driving down a road, like to me though, like that being able to drive down that road has been a dream of mine, you know? And I think that has only happened because God has allowed me to do that. Yeah. But to someone else, like they might not necessarily think much of it, but like to me, there's so much more meaning behind that. So I love that idea of like that implicit and explicit, because I think that's a really good way of saying that. So yeah, I think that's like what we're meant to be doing, right? It's like, I don't think it has to look like this like cookie cutter like thing of like, you know, I'm only going to sing scripture, which is beautiful, by the way. Like singing scripture is like so important.
0: Yeah.
1: And I think this is also important. I think both can be true at the same time. So I'm really wanting to be someone who brings that more into the space, even though it does feel very different. And there's been a lot of like controversy around that, I feel like, but I feel like this is what God has called me to do. And it's very niche, but I think that's, you know, where he's leading me down. So hoping to see more of that and more of an understanding around that. Yeah. So, yeah.
0: As you grow and mature and find the way to tell those stories. Absolutely. And I like what you said, that both are needed. We need the songs for the Christian to make that declaration
1: yeah.
0: and to discover who God is, but we also need the songs that draw people into that discovery place. So yes and amen. Hey, Esther, thank you so much for being a part of the show today. Those listening, you can find out a bit about Estée over on our Instagram at AUS Music Showcase. Find all her links there. And her beautiful song, Brand New, is on our new Aussie Christian playlist on Spotify. And the link is also in our bio. Any final thoughts as we wrap up our beautiful chat?
1: You're doing amazing. That's all I have to say. You're a great interviewer. Thank you for doing this. Thank you for having this platform and using it for what you're using it for and glorifying God with it. You're amazing.
0: Oh,
1: it's so good, honestly.
0: Thank you. Oh, that's very kind to say. Absolutely. And the listeners, thank you to you for tuning in, for lending your support, for voting in the People's Choice Awards, for giving the opportunity to engage with the artists that we're giving a platform here on the showcase. So it's a beautiful team effort. If there wasn't great music, there wouldn't be a need for the showcase. And if there weren't listeners, there wouldn't be great music because, you know, it's this whole cycle. So we're all playing our part. Amazing. Estée, we will hopefully chat to you later in the year, but we'll keep playing your beautiful song, Brand New. Thank you so much for being a part of the show today.
1: Thank you for having me, Kate. Appreciate it.
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0: Pints of Gas, a throwback to one of their top songs. That one's called Heartbeat on the Oz Music Showcase. It's Kate with you. Thanks so much for spending a bit of time with me. Hopefully you loved my chat with Estee as much as I did. What a cool young lady she is. Great head on her shoulders and a great set of pipes. 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Coming up in the next 10, my TED Talk is on the way. Some Brook Street in the mix and this one from Melbourne. Her name is Sydney and the song is What If It Ends.
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3: 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Stay with me this hour. We're going to check the chart. I'm going to introduce you to three brand new releases you have to listen to. Plus, my TED Talk is up next. But right now, one of my favorite duos, I cannot get enough of them, Jason and Hannah from Brook Street from the Sunshine Coast. And this is their song, All That We've Got, here on the Oz Music Showcase. Yeah.

Josh with a classic from them. It feels good on the Oz Music Showcase. It's time for my TED Talk, the time of the show where I share my thoughts and opinions on a hot topic or a trending idea in music and creativity to encourage you. I also end my little talk with a challenge and a question for you to get you moving. So let's dive in and make a comment on why I think live music still matters. So I want to ask you a question today. When was the last time you went to see an Australian Christian artist play their music live? Not Lauren Daigle, not for King and Country, not a Hillsong conference 10 years ago. I mean an artist from right here in Australia playing their own original music at a local venue or a church or a community event. And for many of us, the answer is probably, it's been a while, or I don't know if I ever have. And you know what? I completely understand why, because life is busy. Life and tickets cost money. And we're all juggling family, work, cost of living, and everything else. And then 5 or 6 years ago, COVID came along, and almost overnight, the live music industry practically stopped. Tours were cancelled, venues closed their doors, festivals disappeared, and so many musicians had to find other jobs just to survive. And while a lot of the world has moved on, live music is still finding its feet again. Some venues sadly never reopened. Some festivals haven't returned. And many artists are still trying to rebuild audiences from scratch. And every time they announce a tour, there's always that nervous question in the back of their mind. Will anyone even come? Now, as you may rightly assume, because of the Oz Music Showcase, I spend a lot of time talking to Australian Christian artists. So I have been thinking about this a lot. One thing I've come to realize, that listening to music via streaming is absolutely wonderful. But streams don't clap in applause for you. Spotify does not sing along, and an Instagram like doesn't replace the feeling of looking out into a room and seeing people connecting with songs you've spent months and sometimes years working on getting out into the world. There's something beautifully human about live music. When you're standing in a room with a few hundred other people singing the same lyrics, laughing at the stories between songs and applauding someone's courage to stand on a stage and share a piece of themselves, something happens that simply cannot be recreated through a pair of headphones. As an artist myself, I know how vulnerable it feels to perform songs that you've written. Every lyric carries a bit of your story, and every single audience is taking a chance on you too. That's why buying a ticket isn't just a transaction. It's an act of encouragement. It's saying to the artist, your songs matter, your voice matters, keep going. And I've often heard people say they wish Australia had a stronger Christian music scene. And I agree. I'd love to see more festivals, more regional tours, more venues opening their doors to Christian artists and more opportunities for songwriters to share their work. But then I have to ask myself a slightly uncomfortable question. How does that happen? Well, it happens because people show up. Every healthy music scene, whether it's Nashville, Melbourne, Tamworth, or a tiny country town, is built by ordinary people deciding that live music is worth supporting. The artists write the songs, but it's the audience that give those songs somewhere to live. I think we sometimes wait for the industry to become bigger before we engage with it, when in reality, the industry grows because people choose to engage with it. If 50 extra people buy a ticket this month, that's not just 50 tickets. It might be the difference between an artist deciding to tour again next year or quietly packing away the guitar because it no longer seems possible or financially viable. That's the power listeners have. And so here's a little challenge for all of us this year. Instead of waiting for the next big international tour, why not make it a goal to see two Australian Christian artists perform live? You might discover your new favorite songwriter. You might make some new friends. You might even become part of the reason an artist keeps creating for another year. Because live music isn't just about entertainment. It's about community. It's about encouraging one another. It's about gathering in the same room and remembering that songs were never only meant to be streamed. They were meant to be shared. So here's my question for you this week. If you believe Australian Christian music is worth preserving, what would it look like to support it? Not just with your playlist, but with your presence. That's my TED Talk for today. Do with it as you may.
If you do want to chat to me about that, you can connect with me on Instagram at AUS Music Showcase. On the way, we're going to check the charts. We're going to look at three brand new releases out now for your listening pleasure. And this is Michael Painter with his song Age of Reason on the Oz Music Showcase.

0: with an absolute classic from them. It's called I Will Sing. Kate with you. It's time to check the charts. We're going to see what's happening on Christian radio this week. And for King and Country's Miracle holds the number one spot for the third straight week. It's coming from their upcoming album called The Most Beautiful Colors. I'm looking forward to that album. I wonder if you are. It's a few great songs that are climbing the charts. Natalie Lane's The Way Home and Damien, an American group, with their song Hurricane Song. Some Aussies heading up the chart right now are Ethan Beer with his new song Only One That Matters featuring Joel Barnes and Daniel Hagan with his brand new track Feel Like Coming Home. Only a few Aussies in the top 30, but a bunch in the top 100. In my mind, in my estimation, it feels a little bit light on, but there are ebbs and flows when it comes to releasing. And so there is good movement with Aussies on the chart. We'll check back next week to see if we have a new number one or if a King of Country can make it 4 weeks in a row. Greg Atwells and Anna Skeptic on the way in the next five, so don't go anywhere.
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It's time for our new release alert. 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And you can find all three of them on our new Aussie Christian playlist.

another really strong release from the South Australian indie pop artist. That one's called Maria. It's out now. Jared Grant, singer-songwriter from Melbourne, now living in Brisbane, has just released a collaboration with City Point Redcliffe called Resting Place. He says, "It's been a little while, but I'm so excited to share a new song with you this week. Resting Place has become the anthem of our prayer house, where every week we gather to minister to the Lord and to pray for the salvation of our city. Imagine a city, a people who are known as the resting place for the Lord. Jesus, have your way here." Let's have a listen to this beautiful and heartfelt song.

I'd keep playing it, but we've got to move to the next one. I absolutely love that brand new song from Jared Grant and City Point Redcliffe. And from the movie Moana, the live action version, did you know there's a song on the soundtrack featuring Melbourne's very own Fatai? She's got a great post saying, "I'm just a Tongan girl from Melbourne. What do you mean? I have a song on a Disney album."

song from the Moana Voices Across the Ocean soundtrack featuring Sammy Johnson. It's called Deep End. Incredible. Three new songs added to our playlist this week for our new releases. It's Ezzy from South Australia with Maria, Jared Grant and City Point Redcliffe from Brisbane with Resting Place, and Fataya Danny Johnson with Deep End. Oh my goodness, so many great songs added to the playlist. You're going to love it. Hey, on the way, some Sarah Gould's. This is Levi McGrath with One More Moment.

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0: from Toowoomba, it's Sarah Goulds with Sparrows. Let's jump into our creative moment. We're going to share a little bit of inspiration to encourage you in your own creativity. Today's quote is from Aretha Franklin. You probably know her name. She passed away in 2018, but she was a legendary American singer, songwriter, and pianist known globally as the Queen of Soul. You probably know of R-E-S-P-E-C-T and a bunch of other incredible songs, plus an incredible voice. And her quote is really wonderful for every one of us who is pursuing an artistic endeavor. And Aretha says, be your own artist and always be confident in what you're doing. What do you think about that? I think it's so encouraging in this world where we're constantly comparing ourselves to those around us, where we often feel that imposter syndrome, where we feel like we don't belong, we're not quite right, and maybe there isn't room for us at the table. But I feel like Aretha's walking into the room and saying, hey, you, be your own artist, do your own thing, don't compare yourself, and be confident in what you're doing. Not that you're the best thing out there since sliced bread and no one's better than you. I don't think she's saying to have pride or be arrogant, but I think confidence is what moves you forward. Confidence gets you through doors that others are too scared to walk through, and confidence helps you share your work rather than holding it back until maybe it's somewhere somehow perfect, which I think will never happen. So I love that encouragement. Whatever we're doing, be your own artist and always be confident in what you're doing. It's a great quote for today's creative moment from Aretha Franklin.
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That's Silver Cities with a classic from them called Lights. Kate, with you, we're coming close to the end of this episode of the Oz Music Showcase. I feel like I have almost used up my word count for this episode because there's so much going on. 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Oh my gosh, she was amazing. Hey, we will recap all of that in a second. 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It's our brand new Oz Music Showcase website. We've been working on this for quite a while. 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Up soon, some Claire Hazard. This is Matthew Paul Cooper with his beautiful song Evergreen. We premiered this last week when he chatted with me on the show. Keep playing it. This is called Evergreen.

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8: He

That's Claire Hazard from Queensland with her song Beautiful. And that, sadly, is the end of the episode. Wah, cry, sad panda, all the faces, because it's been so incredible. I wish it could keep going. But you know what? What it means is we can take a breath, we can go out, and we can explore our new love for all of these artists and all of these songs. And we can come back again next week with another co-host, some more new releases. We're going to check the charts. My TED Talk is back. And we're going to check back in with the amazing Aaron Duff from Oz Christian Records to see what's happening that I don't know about in the Aussie Christian music industry. So much to tune back in for next week. Same bat time, same bat channel. I will see you there. This is Lily from South Australia from her brand new album, Anthropology. It's called Oh Philosopher.

isn't the same old sound. 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
5: Natasha Bedingfield's song Unwritten expresses some great truths. 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These lyrics reflect the truth that we hold the pen. Life is not something that happens to us. We can write the script. This does not mean we control life, but we can control how we will react and respond to life. Every day is an opportunity to write a new chapter, to start afresh. 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Jesus promises to give us all a fresh beginning, a new start. 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As Bedingfield sings, the rest is still unwritten.
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2: 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We can't go out anywhere. 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
5: 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Most of us think of sending adversity to see how they cope. Surely difficulty will show the depth of a person's character. Like Job from the Old Testament. Job had all the good things in life taken away from him and he was left alone and destitute. But is this the way to test someone's character? Abraham Lincoln, past President of the United States, had a completely different attitude. He said, nearly all men can stand adversity, but if you want to test a man's character, give him power. For Lincoln, our character is tested not by pain, but rather by power. Why would this be the case? As Lord Acton said, power tends to corrupt, and absolute power corrupts absolutely. It is actually how we handle power, influence, and material wealth that tests our character. Will we use this for ourselves, or will we choose to use what we have to serve those with little? That will be the greatest test of your character.
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5: Hi, I'm Alex Cook, and I've got a question for you. What does good stewardship look like? A steward is someone who looks after something for somebody else. And as Christians, we often forget that we don't really own anything. That really everything we have, our mind, our talents, our abilities, and our finances, they all belong to God. This is very countercultural to what we hear in the world today. The world says, what does a man own? As though it is how we determine the value of a man. But God says, what does he do with it? This concept is very liberating. Look at John Wesley. One day, a man on horseback rode up to John Wesley and said, Mr. Wesley, I've some terrible news for you. Your house has burnt down. John Wesley pondered the news for a moment and then replied, no, you're mistaken. It was the Lord's house that burnt down. And now that means I've one less thing to worry about. In Australia, over the last few years, we've had some horrendous natural disasters that have had a terrible impact on people's lives. Can you just imagine the reaction if the media interviewed someone and they responded like John Wesley? It would be breathtaking. For many of us, we're holding on too tight to our possessions. We need to let go. The funny thing about this is we kind of know it already. Consider what the Bible says. Everyone comes naked from their mother's womb, and as everyone comes, so they depart. They take nothing from their toil that they can carry in their hands. So good stewardship then is knowing who the real owner is and doing all that we can to serve him with what he's given us. I'm Alex Cook for wealthwithpurpose.com.
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2: It's Jamin, your 1 minute coach. I've been talking about the 7 frameworks for setting up a winning week. 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I'm a big fan of social media and believe it opens up some incredible opportunities, yet one of the biggest challenges with our culture is that we end up being loosely connected to hundreds or even thousands of people at a surface level, and we lose the art of connecting deeply with people. I suggest you aim to have no more than 10 or 12 key people who you walk alongside with and share your life with. The key is to be intentional about investing in these relationships rather than just imagining they will take care of themselves. Some things you might include in your weekly plan with these people are doing dinner, scheduling a phone call, food, coffee, beer, lunch, exercise together, planned adventures, things to look forward to. For more information on all 7 frameworks, go to oneminutecoach.com.au.
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7: A thought from Linda Bailey.
8: I just wanted to shut the door and make everything go away. Do you ever have moments like those? It's like the whole world is crashing down on you and you just want to bury your head in the sand. The problem when you hit rock bottom and you want to stick your head in the sand is that you end up just banging your head against the rocks, and it only makes the situation worse. King David from the Bible made some huge mistakes. He writes, "I tried to think this problem through, but it was too difficult for me." King David could have just stuck his head in the sand, but instead he made one of his wisest decisions. He says, "I went into your temple." When the world seemed too hard for King David, he went to God. So often when things get difficult, we shun God and almost blame him for what's happening in our lives. But for King David, when everything was too difficult, he turned to God and he received amazing understanding.
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7: Colorado University researcher Paul Bell has found a really surprising fact. Car owners who personalise their vehicles with bumper stickers and dashboard paraphernalia are more likely to be aggressive than those who don't. Even more intriguing, does not matter what the subject of the stickers are. People who promoted love and peace were just as likely to be vicious on the roads as those with stickers containing offensive language. Why would this be the case? The researchers suggest that the stickers on the cars are like territory markers, and that these drivers have a stronger sense of personal space on the road and are more easily offended than others. In a busy and pressured world, we want to create a little refuge, even in our cars, and react in anger when others intrude on our space. What we need is the security that God loves us and knows us, and that will make us a more loving and patient person.
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4: Shouldn't Christians be better people than others? If belief in Jesus changes you as a person, shouldn't Christians be better than the rest of the community? When Christians aren't better, many reject Christian faith as untrue. Imagine if I use teeth whitening toothpaste and you do not. Would you believe that I should have whiter teeth than you? That's a false assumption. The issue is actually, what were my teeth like before I took up using tooth whitening toothpaste? If I have brown teeth to start with and you have naturally white teeth, then the comparison's not valid. The issue is, what difference has the toothpaste made to my teeth, not how white are my teeth in comparison to yours? Christians believe that faith in Jesus redeems us and helps remake us as people. Christians do not believe that faith makes you perfect and hence better than everyone else. It is the difference that Jesus makes that is important, not just comparisons of character.
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7: Out of all the household chores, washing the clothes is the longest to complete. Sure, it comes under the one title, washing the clothes, but it has so many different tasks. Sorting clothes, washing clothes, hanging out the clothes, bringing in the clothes, folding clothes, ironing clothes, and then putting the clothes away. It's no wonder that there are times when I get just a little bit lazy with this task and I'll end up bringing the washing in before it's actually dry. Only to, of course, then have to rehang it on the clothes horse inside. While this may not change my life forever, there are other times when my impatience has a more lasting effect. When the Israelites were getting closer to the Promised Land, there were a number of tribes who just couldn't wait any longer. They wanted to set up their city right there and then without going any further towards the land that God had promised them. When God gives us a promise, we can be assured that what He has in store for us is better than anything else we can provide. Let's not get so impatient that we miss out on the fullness of all that God has for us.
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5: A thought from Linda Bailey.
6: When I was given some rose bulbs from a family friend, I was determined to take great care of them. Through their first season, I loved reaping the gorgeous roses that bloomed from them. However, when it came to winter, I realised that I needed to prune them right back so that they would grow back afresh at springtime. It seemed harsh to cut all those beautiful, lush branches, but I had to trust that I was doing the right thing. When the pruning was completed, I worried that I'd done the wrong thing. However, 5 months later, sure enough, the foliage started growing back healthy and lush. Ecclesiastes chapter 3 reminds us that there is a time for everything, but sometimes that time doesn't seem right. Although the rose bush looked healthy, the best thing for it was to be cut right back to prepare for the next season. It seems that often we know the right time, but we struggle with the change. This is when we must really rely on God. Change can be difficult, but He's always there for us through the fruitful times as well as the times of cutting back.
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4: 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The great Christian thinker and writer C.S. Lewis reflected on the fear that holds us away from relationships, and he wrote, "To love is always to take risks. To love at all is to be vulnerable. Love anything and your heart will certainly be wrung and possibly broken. 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Lock it up safe in a coffin of your selfishness." As C.S. Lewis goes on to say, if you give yourself to no one, you will be safe. But behaving like this is really a living hell. Heavenly living is about relationships, first with God and then with others.
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7: 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It would be great if people's experiences in Second Life are just entertainment, not an escape from reality.
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3: The movie Billy Elliot tells the story of a coal miner's son in England who is sent off to the local youth club to learn how to box. The problem is that Billy doesn't want to box, but he does discover at the youth club that he loves to dance. He leaves boxing and joins the dance class to follow his passion. The movie is about the unfolding story of Billy and his coal mining family coming to grips with his love of dance. Billy tries out for the Royal Ballet School, where one of the panel asks him what it feels like to dance. He says he loses himself and it feels like electricity. Billy had found his passion in life, and to dance was electric. When was the last time life felt like electricity for you? What is your passion? What do you love? God has created each of us with gifts and abilities, and it's as we find and use these gifts that gives life passion so that it feels like electricity.
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that if God is a God of blessing, then what about all the suffering we go through? And anyway, if God does bless, does that just mean a new car and a bigger house? Hi, I'm Bernie Diamond, and thank you so much for joining me again on Christianity Works. Today we're kicking off a new series of messages called Blessed to Be a Blessing. And please do stay tuned, because in just a few minutes, I'll be telling you about my latest life application book. It's called Walking with the Spirit, and I'd love to send you a free copy to help you live the amazing life that God always intended. It is just great to be with you again this week, and we're starting a new series that I've called Blessed to Be a Blessing. There's some really important teaching going to happen over these next 4 weeks on the subject of God's blessing. Why is that important? Because I see so much misunderstanding about God and His heart and where He stands on blessing us. There seem to be a couple of extreme positions on this whole subject of God's blessing. Two opposite ends of the spectrum, if you like. On the one end, it goes something like this. God wants to bless me. Therefore, I should believe Him for the new Mercedes convertible and more money and a bigger house and a big diamond ring. In effect, it kind of reduces God down to some sort of sugar daddy. It's all about me. I am at center stage. I name it and I claim it. And you know something? Lots of Christians believe that. Now, the problem that I have with that end of the spectrum is that when I take that and I hold it in one hand and I hold the cross of Christ in the other, when I look at Jesus, this Jesus who gave up everything for me, this Jesus who was nailed to a cross, beaten and bruised and brutalized, not even with the clothes on His back, and I compare those two things, you know something? This end of the spectrum over here jars with that, don't you think? I mean, and it leads to some of the worst excesses. The televangelists pressuring people for money and flying around in their private jets. Is that where that should end up? I mean, is that what God's blessing is all about? The other end of the spectrum is you have to be poor to serve God. Money is evil. In fact, we just had a phone call just the other evening in the middle of the night, someone responding to a program saying, money is evil. Well, no, that's not what the Bible says. The Bible says that the love of money is the root of all evil, but money itself isn't evil. People who are rich are evil. I was talking to a man in India recently. India, by and large, is a country of extremes. There's the very rich, and there's a large number of very, very poor people. And this man was being very critical of a Christian leader who just happened to have a nice house in a nice area. He believed that it was wrong for him to have money. Then I look at this end of the spectrum. You have to be a pauper to serve God. And then I go to the Bible and I read about Abraham, who was God's chosen man. He was very wealthy. I read about King Solomon. He was very wealthy. Yet King Solomon was still God's anointed leader over Israel. He was full of God's wisdom. Do you see the problem? You go to either end of the spectrum and you take teaching about God's blessing to the extreme. And, you know, I think you end up with the wrong answer. God is a God of balance. And when we look at our lives, what we see is that we go through times of blessing where there's joy and everything seems to be going well, and we all go through difficult times. You see the problem? At one end, you can have people getting the extreme prosperity thing in their heads, and we can end up thinking it's all about us. It plays right into the hands of the world. It's the me, me, me, the next plasma TV, the next car, the next big thing. If you don't have that, obviously you don't have enough faith. On the other hand, if you have this perception that you have to be poor to be a Christian, well, if that were the case, who would ever fund the work of the Lord on this planet? God has always chosen to fund His work through His people. And then on top of the pure monetary thing,
there's the reality of tragedy and pain and suffering. I mean, some of these things are indiscriminate. Earthquakes, tsunamis. A young person who loves God dies of cancer in a car crash, or there's divorce and there's retrenchment. There's all that stuff of life that we all experience sometime. Are you with me? So what's God's plan? Does God want to bless me or not? Is it okay for me to ask for his blessing? Is it okay for me to expect his blessing? Or is that presumptuous? This is an important question. It's in a sense where the rubber of faith hits the road of life. It's when it comes to faith in God being active right in the midst of life's realities today, the things we all have to face. We get up in the morning, we pray, we look forward to the day. How do I pray? What do I give thanks for? That difficult situation that's going to be confronting me at work today, can I ask God to help me with that? Is God in all of that? That's why we're doing this series, Blessed to be a Blessing. I'm a simple man. I open the Bible, I see what God's word says on a subject. And you know, God is largely a God of balance. I love to be empowered with God's word. And hopefully as we share these next 20, 25 minutes together, we will both be empowered by God's word. The problem with teaching on blessing is that you just can't take one verse and say, that's it. See, God is a God who blesses. Therefore, I can ask him for the next big car. You end up with an extreme position. Just as if you say, you can't have any money to serve Jesus. You have to sell everything you have, give it all away, because Jesus did say that to one young ruler. I'd like to look at God's perspective. The whole thing, is God a God who blesses? Well, let's just start with, what do we mean by the word bless? It has a number of different meanings, but the main connotation is God's divine favor, God intervening to make something better or to give us something that will bring us joy or happiness. Financial blessing, spiritual blessing, physical blessing, healing, anything and everything. God's divine favor, his blessing becoming active in our lives. The question is God in the blessing business? The word bless or blesses or blessed or blessing appears 358 times in the Bible. The first time you see it is in the first chapter of the Bible, Genesis chapter 1, verse 22. Let's go there and have a bit of a look at what God's up to. Genesis chapter 1 is the account of God's creation. He creates the light out of darkness and the heavens and the earth and the oceans and the dry land and the plants. And the first time he creates a living creature, this is what he says. So God created the creatures of the sea and every living and moving thing with which the water teems, according to all their kinds, and every winged bird according to its kind. And God saw that it was good. And God, listen to this, and God blessed them and said, be fruitful and increase in number and fill the water in the seas and let the birds increase on the earth. The second time that the concept of blessing happens in the Bible is in that same chapter, a few verses on, verse 26. Then God said, let us make man in our image and in our likeness, and let them rule over the fish of the sea and the birds of the air, over the livestock, over all the earth, and over all the creatures that move along the ground. So God created man in his image. In the image of God, he created him. Male and female, he created them. God blessed them and said to them, see, there it is again. God blessed them and said to them, be fruitful and increase in number and fill the earth and subdue it and rule over the fish of the sea and the birds of the air, over every living creature that moves on the ground. And then God said, I give you every seed-bearing plant on the face of the whole earth and every tree that has fruit with seed in it. They will be yours for food. And all the beasts of the earth and all the birds of the air and all the creatures that move on the ground, everything that has breath of life in it, I give every green plant for food. And it was so. That's creation. Let me ask you something. Do you think God's in the business of blessing us? I'm Bernie Diamond, and you're listening to Christianity Works. 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And when the stuff we're going through threatens to derail us altogether, well, what we desperately need is a helping hand. 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
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Now, let's head back into God's Word. So we've looked at God's own account of his creation, Genesis chapter 1. The very first living creatures he creates, he blesses them. He says, go and multiply, increase in number and fill the earth. And he creates humanity, man and woman. And he hands the whole of that creation over to them. What an enormous blessing. You and I are joint owners in creation. Why? Because God created us in his own image, and then he handed the whole thing over to us. Just stop and think about that for a minute. What a huge blessing. Right at the point of creation, God was in the blessing business. That's profound. And his plan for us was to live in relationship with him, Adam and Eve. Genesis chapter 2, verse 15, the Lord God took the man and put him in the Garden of Eden to till it and to keep it. A perfect plan of blessing. And as you probably know, Adam and Eve rebelled. They did the one thing that God said, don't do. And there were consequences. Rebellion against God always has consequences. To the woman, he said, I will greatly increase your pains in childbearing. With pain you will give birth. Your desire will be for your husband and he'll rule over you. To Adam, he said, because you listened to your wife and you ate from the tree about which I commanded you, you must not eat. Cursed is the ground because of you. Through painful toil you will eat of it all the days of your life. It will produce thorns and thistles for you, and you will eat the plants of the field. By the sweat of your brow you will eat your food until you return to the ground, since from it you were taken, for dust you are, and to dust you will return. Enter pain and suffering. Because humanity rebelled against God, and for the rest of the history of humanity, there are consequences. Now, you might say to me, Bernie, that is so insensitive. If there's a stillborn baby, if tens of thousands are killed in a tsunami, if some young teenager is raped and murdered, how can you say that? Here it is. God made us in his image. But when who he is doesn't suit us, we try and remake him into our image. God is a God of blessing. That was his plan. That's why he put Adam and Eve in the Garden of Eden. But they rebelled. And when that happens, there's an interruption in the blessing. There's an interruption in the relationship with him. Have a look at it. In Leviticus chapter 26 is a perfect summary of where God stands on this. It's a summary of the old covenant, the relationship between God and Israel. And he lays out the relationship in this chapter. Let's go there and begin at verse 1. He says, don't make idols or set up a sacred stone for yourselves. Don't place a carved stone in your land to bow down to it, because I am the Lord your God. If you observe my Sabbaths and have reverence for my sanctuary, I am the Lord. If you follow my decrees and are careful to obey my commandments, I will send rain in its season, and the ground will yield its crops, and the trees of the field will be full of fruit, and your threshing will continue until grape harvest, and grape harvest will continue until planting, and you will eat all the food you want and live in safety in your land. I will grant you peace in the land, and you will lie down, and no one will make you afraid of them. I will remove savage beasts from the land, and the sword will not pass through the country. You will pursue your enemies, and they will fall by the sword before you. Five of you will chase 100, and 100 of you will chase 10,000, and your enemies will fall by the sword before you. I will look on you with favor and make you fruitful and increase your numbers, and I will keep my covenant with you. You will still be eating last year's harvest when you have to make room for the new one.
I'll put my dwelling place among you, and I won't abhor you, and I'll walk among you and be your God, and you'll be my people. I'm the Lord God who brought you out of Egypt so that you would no longer be slaves to the Egyptians. I broke the bars of your yoke and enabled you to walk with your heads high. But if you won't listen to me and carry out all these commandments, and if you reject me and my decrees and you abhor my laws and fail to carry out those commandments and so violate this covenant, then I will do this. I will bring upon you sudden terror, wasting disease, and fever will destroy your sight and drain away your life. You will plant seed in vain because your enemies will eat it. I will set my face against you so that you will be defeated by your enemies. Those who hate you will rule over you, and you will flee even when there is no one pursuing you. See, God, first and foremost, is a God of blessing. He wants to be in relationship with his people, and he is God. He gets to say, this is how it is. And when Israel turned against him, there were consequences. And you and I both have rebelled against God. We both have turned our backs on God at some point in our lives. I was talking to a man just the other day. He's my own age. He's a good friend of mine. And he was talking about his three adult sons. This man had a dream to bless his sons. He's an entrepreneur. He's good at making money. He worked as a team with his sons. He wanted to build a business empire and to see them blessed and their children blessed. But one by one, they rejected him and his plans. They didn't honor their father. They went their own way. They turned their backs on him. Sounds like a parable, doesn't it? This is a true story, a friend of mine. And this is what my friend said to me. He said, Bernie, I really wanted to bless them. I wanted a gift to them, but now that they've rejected that in their self-centered, selfish ways, I can't. I can't bless them. And it's the greatest sadness of his life. That man is made in the image of God. What he said about his heart to bless his sons is exactly where God is coming from. God is a God of blessing. But when we reject him, when humanity rejected him, when you and I as individuals rejected him, it interrupts the relationship. And it's in that relationship that we are blessed. That's God's plan. So we've all done that. Can we still go to God and ask him to bless us? Bernie Diamond, and you're listening to Christianity Works. Just as we take this short break, I'd like to remind you that if you have a prayer need, we would absolutely love to pray for you, because the only sort of prayer that the Bible teaches about is the sort that has powerful results. Just let that sink in. The only sort of prayer the Bible teaches about is the sort that has powerful results. So if you'd like us to pray with you, in fact, if you'd like our whole prayer community to pray with you, stop by online at powerfulprayer.org to share your prayer request. It's completely confidential. Your name won't be displayed. And in fact, while you're there, perhaps you could also pray for one or two others and leave them a word or two of encouragement. You can be such a mighty blessing to so many others by supporting them in this way. The Bible says that the prayer of the righteous is powerful and effective. So please, let us pray for you and with you, and let's just see what God does, how he intervenes, how he chooses to bless you. That web address again is powerfulprayer.org. All right, let's head back into God's Word to see what else he has for us today. I hope that as we've looked into God's Word so far on the program, it's had a profound impact on you. God's heart is to bless us. It's in his very nature. That's what creation was all about. A huge, abundant, indescribable blessing from him to us. But when we reject him, when we try to reconstruct God in our own image rather than accepting him for who he is, we interrupt that blessing. It's as simple as that. Now, we've all done that. So can we still ask God for his blessing, for his favor, for his grace? Absolutely. Because God is a God of forgiveness.
I'd like to take you a place, a prayer by a man called Jabez. Someone wrote a book about this a few years ago, and it became very prominent. But this prayer is in the Old Testament. If you have a Bible, grab it. We're going to 1 Chronicles chapter 4, verses 9 and 10. It's in the middle of 9 chapters of genealogy. You know, so-and-so begat so-and-so, who begat so-and-so, who begat so-and-so. 9 chapters. Riveting. Smack bang in the middle of that, God stops and tells us the story of this Jabez. Obviously, he thought it was important enough to break this riveting flow of the genealogies. Good stuff. Thank you, Jesus. Here's the prayer of Jabez. Jabez was honored more than his brothers, and his mother named him Jabez, saying, "Because I bore him in pain." Jabez cried out to the God of Israel, saying, "O God, that you would bless me indeed and enlarge my territory, and that your hand might be with me, and that you might keep me from hurt and from harm." And God granted his request. Jabez gets called "You're a pain" by his mother. Imagine if your mother or my mother named us that. Not a great start in life, is it? Mustn't have been for Jabez, because Jabez cried out to God. He cried out to him in desperation, out of his pain, out of his imperfect life. We don't know much more about him, but what we do know is that everybody has sinned and fallen short of the glory of God, and he rejected God in his life at some point, just the way that you and I have. And in this desperation, he calls out to God. You might say, "Bernie, how do you know that Jabez rebelled?" Let me ask you, if you're a parent, what's the first or the second or the third word that every child learns? No, isn't it? And God's word clearly teaches that we all have turned our backs on him. So Jabez is a fallen man, just like you and I are fallen human beings. What does Jabez ask God? "God, that you would bless me indeed." Not just any sort of blessing, an indeed blessing. Not just an ordinary blessing of God. "I really, really, God, want you to bless me." Secondly, he asks God to enlarge his territory. In the Old Testament, land was very important in terms of blessing. I mean, land is somewhere we live. If you have a house in the suburbs, you might take that for granted. If you happen to live in a Liberian refugee camp in Sierra Leone, where you're listening to this program, you won't be taking land for granted. Jabez asks God to enlarge his territory. Thirdly, that God's hand might be with him. What a great blessing that is. And fourthly, that God would keep him from hurt and harm. And listen to what it says. Jabez is a person just like you and me. Listen to what it says next. It says, "And God granted his request." This man put his faith in God, and he asked God for a blessing. Once I discovered this prayer, I started praying it regularly with my own twist. I said, "God, that you would bless me indeed today. I want to see your presence. I want you to be with me. God, that you would increase my borders and my territory, that more and more people would listen to these programs." You know, I started praying that 2 years ago when these programs were being listened by a few people on a few stations, and now they're listened to by hundreds of thousands, even millions of people in over 80 countries around the world. God answers those prayers. "God, that you would send your hand with me, that doors would open for the work that we do, and that you would keep me from evil, that I wouldn't cause any pain." It's just what the Lord laid on the heart. The point is, we can ask God for blessing. God is a God of great blessing, and blessing happens in relationship with him. When we reject God, listen to me, when we reject God, it breaks the blessing. Just like that friend of mine that I was talking about with his sons. God wants to bless you. God wants to bless me. And there's a purpose, there's a reason for his blessing. It's not just for us. But as we'll see over the next few weeks on the program, God blesses us so that we can be a blessing to others. But right from the beginning, right from the first creature that he created on this earth, he wanted to bless them. And when he created humanity, he wanted to bless them. And when he had a relationship with his people, Israel, he wanted to bless them. And we all turned our backs on him. And so God then gave us the greatest blessing that there could possibly be.
He opened the door to a relationship with him through the death of his son, Jesus Christ, on the cross. God is a God of blessing. Yes, we go through ups and downs in our lives. We're going to have a look at some of those things over the next few weeks. But when I open the Bible, I see a God who wants to engage not just with humanity as a whole, but with little people like you and me. And his heart is to bless us. Program is sharing the powerful, practical Word of God with so many people in over 160 countries around the world. 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I'm Bernie Diamond. I'll catch you again same time next week with another message of God's love, God's grace, and God's power for each one of us in Jesus Christ.

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1: Good morning, everyone. My name's Matt. If you are visiting today, I'm one of the pastors here. I'm not late. I've just come over from Moolap. We had a wonderful time over at our other campus in Moolap, and really looking forward to sharing with you today a few thoughts about the book of Ezekiel. We, as a church, are journeying through the book of Ezekiel. We can turn the fallback speakers off. If they're on, thanks. Or I could be just really loud in my own head. I have that problem sometimes. We are journeying through the book of Ezekiel. Actually, we're using the Thrive Daily Reading Guide actually to track us all together, to keep us on track all together, reading the Bible together. We think that doing things together is a really good idea. And so the other really important part of the life in God is to continually spend time in God's Word. And the Thrive Daily Reading Guide is a way that we're able to do that together, and that is, it's a tool that we use to guide us through that. Now, we've been encouraging you to do that actively, which means that we've also made available a journal, which encourages you to actually, when you read, to write down observations, to write down some key texts and key things. Just doing that to whatever extent helps you to engage actively with the text. So we would encourage you to get a copy of that. You can join us in the journey, and you can grab a copy of the journal and the Thrive Daily Reading Guide out at the help desk. I have loved reading through the book of Ezekiel. I had a wonderful moment, actually. I've been away for a little while. I went over to Europe, and I was on the plane over on the way to Frankfurt in Germany, and I was reading Ezekiel, and I was just again amazed at how fresh this was for me, and God is just speaking to me through the things that I was reading. And I was listening to a soundtrack, actually, at the time, beautiful ambient soundtrack from, I think it's a Turkish film called Thebe. And it's, because I think it's a Turkish film, and it has this soundtrack that's really kind of Eastern Arabic kind of influence. You know, I'm thinking, I'm listening to this soundtrack and I'm reading the book of Ezekiel. I'm thinking, oh, gee, this is kind of a bit of convergence here. You know, this is going well together. And then I look out, the window or the portal or whatever you call it in the plane, and it was all desert, you know, below. And I'm thinking, oh, you know, I'm reading about Ezekiel in exile. Because we pick up the story at this key moment where Ezekiel and the people of Judah are in exile in Babylon. And you know the psalm that says, by the rivers of Babylon, there we sat and wept when we remembered Zion. They've been taken there to the rivers of Babylon, and they're out there in this desert region of Babylonia. And I'm reading the words of Ezekiel, and I'm thinking, it was probably a lot like this. And then I looked at the flight path, actually, of the aeroplane. I thought, hang on a minute. And I looked at the flight path, and we were about to fly right over Baghdad. And some of you may know that the old city of Babylon, and indeed the rivers of the old city of Babylon, are right outside Baghdad. And we proceeded, as I was listening to this music and reading the book of Ezekiel, we proceeded to fly right over with a bird's eye view of the rivers of Babylon. I thought, that is a wonderful moment of convergence. I had to share that with you because I thought, this is fantastic. And, you know, I couldn't really tell anyone because no one else on the plane really cared. So I'm telling you now, and if only you were there so that I could have told you then. But it was very exciting for me to look down on that region of Babylon and get a feel for where these people were. It certainly isn't the land flowing with milk and honey. They were a long, long way from home. They had suffered a lot. And they were confused. They were very confused. The things that had happened to them, them being taken away, about 3,000 or 4,000 of them, and be taken away to a foreign land. And they're thinking, has God cast us off? I mean, what's going to happen to us? They've lost everything, really. And in their confusion, they come to Ezekiel constantly, and they come to inquire of the Lord of Ezekiel. And there's one point in chapter 20 where they come to inquire of the Lord, and God says to them, no, I'm not going to let you inquire of me. It's strange, actually. It's a strange thing that God says through Ezekiel. Don't let them inquire of me. And the reason is because God had been trying to speak to them all of this time about one big thing in their lives. And they're concerned about their circumstance. I mean, they had valid concerns, things that obviously God was concerned about too. But there was something more important that God was concerned about. You know, they're concerned about how are we going to make our livelihoods and what you know, they had lots of perhaps questions about what was going to happen to them circumstantially. And they were coming to God to find out all of these things. And I think often we can be in situations like that where we've got things happening, circumstances in our lives, and we're so with our heads down and we're concerned about our circumstances, and we go to God and we try to pray about these things and we don't get an answer. And maybe, just maybe, your situation is like that of the exiles in Babylon. Because God says to these exiles, I know you want to talk about all of these circumstances, but actually, I've been trying to talk to you about an issue that's much, much more significant than those circumstances. Yes, I want to deal with those circumstances, but until you listen to me about this deeper issue, I can't answer your questions about these circumstances. You can't selectively listen to God. I want God to speak into this when actually God's saying, oh, actually, you've got way bigger problems than that. And this is the situation that they were in, and they needed to listen to God. And there was a big, big thing that God wanted them to know. There was one thing, actually, that God wanted to get through to them, one thing that they weren't acknowledging. And actually, to bring them to the knowledge of this one thing, God was prepared to sacrifice everything else. Everything else. This one thing, this was so important that all of these other admittedly good things, actually, a lot of what they had lost were actual blessings that God gave them. They weren't bad things that God took away from them. No, actually, they were good things. They were blessings, but it's as though God took all of that away to bring them back to this one thing that they needed to know and that he was trying to get through to them. When you were reading through the book of Ezekiel, you may have seen a repeated statement that happens all the way through this book. And I wonder if you can remember what it was. The most repeated statement throughout the book of Ezekiel. It's quite remarkable, actually, the sheer repetition of this statement. And it's important because at this period, this is a bottom-out period, right? Things were never blacker since the time of from Genesis 12, where the zoom-in story of the Bible begins in Genesis 12 after a preamble, 11-chapter preamble, things were never blacker, actually, than this point in Babylon. And so this is a moment of polarization. This is a moment where we get to the real, real issues. So the book of Ezekiel actually is very significant for that because things come across in very polarized form. And it interests me, this one statement that is repeated through this book. And I'm going to put it on the screen behind me now. I think I am. No, that's not. Just the one before or center screen, something. There we go. Then you will know that I am the Lord. I know this sounds simplistic, maybe. But this is the one thing that God needed to get through to them. This is the one thing that he would never compromise. God is prepared to sacrifice everything else and to strip them back completely so that they would know that he is God. This is referred to as the recognition formula. because these people needed to realize that God is God. And their biggest problem actually wasn't their circumstances, it wasn't even their practice, it wasn't their moral condition even, that wasn't their biggest problem. Their biggest problem is that they did not know that God is God. Oh, they knew about God. No, but they didn't really know that God was God and is God. Let me give you a little bit of a taste of this. Everything that God does, interestingly, whether acts of mercy or acts of judgment, are explained under this rationale throughout the book of Ezekiel. Everything that God does is for this purpose. Let me give you a little sample. Chapter 6. They will loathe themselves for the evil that they have done and for all of their detestable practices, not just so that God can say, well, there you go, I told you so. No, so that this will give way, so that them facing reality will enable them to take hold of the truth. They needed to take hold of this reality so that they would know that I'm the Lord, as it says here. Chapter 11, you will fall by the sword and I will execute judgment on you at the borders of Israel. Not just because I'm really cranky and I want to get my own back. No, then you will know that I am the Lord. Chapter 12, they will know that I am the Lord when I disperse them among the nations and scatter them through the countries. But I will spare a few of them from the sword, famine, and plague, so that in the nations where they go, they may acknowledge all their detestable practices. Then they will know that I am the Lord. Notice this isn't just that I am God, but that I am the Lord. Now, where it has that word in capital letters in the English text, underneath that is the Hebrew word that we could vocalize as Yahweh. It's just written in the Hebrew text as consonants. Now, there's a reason why it's translated as the Lord, and I'm not going to get into this right now. But this is the special covenant name of God. In other words, God's saying, not that just that you would know that there's a God out there somewhere who you're going to have to give an account to. I mean, that's good to know, actually, that in itself. No, no, it's not just that. It's so that you will know that I am the Lord, the special name of God that he gave to Moses in Exodus chapter 3, that signifies God as he has revealed himself, not a God out there somewhere, but a God who has intentions for his people as Father God, as the God ultimately who has revealed himself to us in and through Jesus Christ. Not just a God out there somewhere, but a God who comes to us and draws us to himself. So this speaks of not only of the person of God, but of the purposes of God. Then you will know that I am the Lord who is doing things according to a purpose. That's what this signifies. I know it's a lot in just one word, but it's that significant. Then you will know that I am the Lord, your God. Chapter 16. Yet I will remember the covenant I made with you in the days of your youth, and I will establish an everlasting covenant with you, and you will know that I am the Lord. This is why I've drawn you to myself, so that you will know that I am the Lord. Chapter 25, and I will interestingly, in chapter 25, and you, as many of you probably would have already read, right in the middle of the book of Ezekiel, there are all these oracles about the nations. See, the Israelites they were really angry with what they'd suffered at the hands of the nations. Egypt and Tyre and Sidon and Ammon and Moab and all of these places. And they wanted God to go get them, right? And God's saying, look, I am going to bring justice, but listen, it's to this end, so that they will know that I am the Lord. It's not just for Judah, the people of Judah, that this is the case, but for all of the nations. So it says, and I will inflict punishment on Moab, not just because I'm really cranky and I want to get my own back, then they will know that I am the Lord. I am against you, Sidon, and among you I will display, in chapter 28, among you I will display my glory. You will know that I am the Lord when I inflict punishment on you and within you and prove to be holy. And one of the big things that God is concerned about, with particularly in those oracles, is the fact that these nations, and particularly the kings of these nations, set themselves up as gods. And God says, no, the most important thing for you to realize, and the reason I'm doing all of this is so that you realize you are not God. that I am God. It's probably the most important thing for any of us individually to understand, that you are not the God of your own life. Oh, we really struggle with that more than you think. We want to be in control. No, God says, no, I am the God. I am you. And you need to know that I am the Lord. And it goes on, chapter 34, the trees will yield their fruit and the ground will yield its crops. The people will be secure in their land. Then they will know that I am the Lord. When I break the bars of their yoke and rescue them from the hands of those enslaved to them, then they will know that I, the Lord their God, am with them, and that they, the Israelites, are my people. So I'm going to do all of this, not just to make their lives easier and better and a bit happier. No, I'm doing this so that they will know that I am the Lord their God. Verse 37, the wonderful picture of the valley of dry bones, a picture of a nation lifted up from death and made alive again. Again, it's explained there in chapter 37, verse 6, under this rationale, then you will know that I am the Lord when I raise you up. I'm raising you to life so that you will know that I am God. Chapter 37, verse 13, then you, my people, will know that I am the Lord when I open your graves and bring you up from them. I will put my spirit in you and you will live, and I will settle you in your own land. Then you will know that I, the Lord, have spoken. It's so clear from Ezekiel, every single thing that God does is to be explained in terms of this rationale. Now, this connects with another idea, another curious theme in Ezekiel, not only in Ezekiel, actually throughout Scripture, where we read that God always does things for the sake of his name. I'm going to do this, God says, for the sake of my name. Now, that sounds a little weird to us because it sounds like God's just a bit needy and insecure and needs to do things to prove himself to himself in some selfish sort of way. I mean, we see that through that lens. It's very difficult for us to see through any other lens than the human one. So when God says, I'm going to do this for the sake of my name, we just think that, you know, God's insecure or something. No. Listen, the most important thing in life, the thing that determines our lives more than anything else, is what you think about God. There's nothing else, actually, that impacts your life more than the view that you have. It's very difficult for us to see through any other lens than the human one. So when God says, I'm going to do this for the sake of my name, we just think that, you know, God's insecure or something. No. Listen, the most important thing in life, the thing that determines our lives more

towards God. And there is nothing more important in life than your attitude towards God. Everything else in life flows from that. And God knows that the most important thing, when he speaks about doing things for the sake of his name, he's not saying for my sake. No, he says for the sake of my name. That's different. For the sake of my name means so that you will know who I am. Because nothing's more important for you than that you know who I am. There's nothing more important for everyone else to know my name. And so, of course, the most well-known Psalm 23. He guides me in paths of righteousness for his name's sake, so that you will know that he is God. 1 John chapter 2, your sins are forgiven. Why? For his name's sake, so that you will know him. This is why Jesus Christ came and died as a sacrifice for our guilt, to remove our guilt, to cleanse our hearts, so that we could know God, so that we could be embraced by God. That's why. Everything that God has done, God will sacrifice everything else. He will strip everything else away, even good things will be sacrificed for this one goal, if only you would know that he is God. It says this in Ezekiel chapter 20 from verse 9. It says, but for the sake of my name, I brought them out of Egypt. I did it to keep my name from being profaned in the eyes of the nations among whom they lived and in whose sight I had revealed myself to the Israelites. You will know that I am the Lord when I deal with you for my name's sake and not according to your evil ways and your corrupt practices, you people of Israel. You see, he's saying, I'm not going to do this because your actions warrant it. I'm going to do this so that you and the rest of the world know that I am God. And actually, it's not just you, it's the rest of the world. You see, the issue, big issue in Ezekiel, is that God puts his name on people and he shows himself to people through other people. And he put his name on Israel and he puts his name on us, and he's then very concerned with how we reflect God to those around us. And he's saying to Israel, look, you can be a part of it or not a part of it. Like, you have a choice here, but either way, I'm going to make sure that the world knows that I am God. Whether it be through your restoration or through your judgment, the world will know that I am God. The world will know that I said certain things, I promised certain things, I gave certain warnings, I spoke certain things, and they came about. And so that everyone knows that I am God. So one way or the other, God says, you people are going to embody my message. This is what he's saying to the people of Judah. And he says in verse 36, and ultimately, God is going to show himself through incredible acts of grace and mercy so that people will know what sort of a God he is. So that people will know that he's not a cranky God who just wants to get his own back. So that people will know that God does anything and everything to call his children back home, because he's a good, good father. And so it says in chapter 36, therefore say to the Israelites, this is what the sovereign Lord says. It is not for your sake, people of Israel, that I'm going to do these things. That is not because your actions have warranted it. See, I'm not interested in showing people how good you are. I want people to know how good I am. But he says, I'm going to do these things for the sake of my holy name, which you have profaned among the nations where you have gone. I will show the holiness of my great name, which has been profaned among the nations, and the name you have profaned among them. Then the nations will know that I am the Lord, declares the sovereign Lord, when I am proved holy through you before their eyes. Because God is saying, I want people to know that I'm God. And I'm going to do anything and everything for this goal. This is his top priority. Now, the problem with this idea is that I
Even when I talk about

0: is I feel it not taking hold because of a cheap understanding of knowledge that we have. When I talk about knowing that the Lord is God, it's a symptom of our culture that we have a very cheap understanding of knowledge, because knowledge is a very cheap commodity. We live in an age of information, and it's really easy to gain knowledge about things. And generally, in our culture, when we think about knowledge, we think about it in terms of tangible knowledge. What in philosophy you'd refer to this as empirical knowledge. Empirical knowledge is knowledge that comes to me from the outside. Knowledge that sort of imprints itself onto me. It's through my senses. It's knowledge that I gain from having a degree of mastery over something. I can take hold of this either with my senses or even with my rational mind. I mean, we can talk about galaxies and things that are enormous, vast, but and yet mathematically we can sort of grasp them, you see. So we think about knowledge in those terms. I know this and I know that. We know all sorts of things about the universe and about atoms. And I mean, the human knowledge penetrates lots of different aspects. I mean, it's amazing what knowledge penetrates, right? So we have this habitual approach to knowledge, which means that to know something means that I master it. I master it. My gaze and my understanding penetrates into it in some way. But God will not be known like that. He will only be known as He masters us and as His gaze penetrates into us. Not as we grasp Him, as He grasps us. We're the one in His hands, not Him in our hands. Because He is God and He will not be known and appreciated. Either we know that He is God, the Lord, or not at all. And this is something that I think we struggle with, because I feel that at times we want tangible evidence of God. We want God to show Himself. God, show Yourself to me tangibly. I want to see a miracle. I mean, sometimes we can want to see a miracle just because we want to see breakthrough in an area. That's great. But sometimes we just want to see a miracle because I just want to see God. I just want to see that God is real, right? I want to see God break through the crowds and the clouds, maybe the crowds as well, the clouds and you know, impact us from the outside in. But this is not, this. You see, in this, there is this human inclination to want knowledge that we can control and master and penetrate. And God will not be known, He will not answer to that. As He said to the Israelites, no, I'm not going to let you inquire of me. I'm not going to answer that. I want you to know me in a far more powerful way than that. You see, you can know things about the world, and you can receive knowledge, amazing things about amazing things from the outside, and it will have a relative amount of impact on your life. Because there's something about knowledge that you master that you control it. And often we want to gain this sort of mastery and this kind of knowledge so that we can control and change the things that we know. But the knowledge of God is a knowledge that doesn't come to us from the outside in. It comes from the inside out. It is when God takes a hold of your heart and He grasps you and you literally shine from the inside out. It changes the way that you see everything. It completely changes you. This is a knowledge that will change your life, because it's not from the outside in, it's from the inside out. And Ezekiel's going to talk a lot about this. Ezekiel's going to talk about the fact that God wants to send His Spirit into our hearts so that we will know Him from the inside out. This makes all the difference. To use an illustration that I've used before, but it's a good one, so I'm going to use it again. I went down to the beach one morning a long time ago for a surf when I was younger and fitter. And it was, you know, it was when I was really hardcore, so it was before dark. before light, before the sun came up, and it was dark, and I'm standing on the beach, and it's windy and it's cold, you know, I've got my wetsuit there, right, and I can hear the waves, but I can't see any. And it was a very unpleasant experience. It was a really unpleasant experience. I'm thinking, what am I doing? I think I'll go back, get in the car and go back to bed. And then something happened that changed everything. Now, it didn't change the beach and it didn't change the waves. It changed the way that I saw everything. Here I was, cold, a bit afraid, if I can admit too, actually, because I'm hearing waves breaking in the dark. And so I'm, you know, afraid and cold and trembling. And then the sun came up. And it was the same beach. It was the same context. But when the sun came up, it was glorious. It was beautiful. And I could feel the warmth, and I was so glad that I was there. And when your life is grasped by God, when you know God from the inside out, it changes the way that you see everything. It's like the sun coming up. And by that knowledge, you also know everything. The fear of the Lord is the beginning of wisdom. The Bible says again and again. And by that it means the awe of God. Now the thing about knowing God from the inside out is that to know God like this, because I've said that it means that not that you grasp God, but that God grasps you, that his gaze penetrates you. See, God doesn't force himself on us, because ultimately what he wants is relationship. He is the Lord. A good, good father. You see, he wants to be a father to us. He doesn't want to be known as just a master, you know, a tyrant. No, he wants to be a good, good father to us. So he comes to us and he invites us, and we have some choice in the matter. Whether we will know him as God or whether we will not know him. And this means, basically this means that to know God, we have to let him be God. It's one and the same thing. To know God, we have to actually let God be God. We have to trust him as God, and we have to submit to him as God. And here's the thing, the more that we trust and the more that we submit to him, the more that we know that he is God. Now, there's another implication to this, just to give me an indication, actually, so that I can get this out of the way. Is there anyone here who actually trusts and submits to God perfectly all the time? I mean, I just wanted to make sure that... Ah, okay. All right. That means, does it not, that trusting in God and submitting to God is a process. I know that's a simple point, but I'm going to tell you in a moment why I'm making that point. It's a process. And who knows that it's a long, slow process? Isn't it a long, slow process? Who knows that it doesn't all happen at once? Suddenly, you don't believe, and then suddenly, bang, you're all like, you are just the epitome of faith and trust, and bang, it all happens all at once. No, it doesn't, does it? Now, I've just said that to know God as God is to let God be God. And I've also said that letting God be God is a process, which means that knowing God is also a process. It's a gradual, incremental process. Okay, obvious thought for a moment, but here's the thing. I catch myself out a lot wanting some big experience of God, that he would just burst through the clouds and show himself to me. Some big experience of knowing God. All of a sudden, bang, there he is. And the problem is that knowing God is gradual. We can make the mistake of looking for God to reveal himself to us in extraordinary ways, in extraordinary moments. Oh, I've got to put a, you know, I've got to fast for 40 days and go up to a mountain. And unless I do that, you know, I'm never really going to meet God. Like, you know, I've got to have some, do some big extraordinary thing and have some big extraordinary experience of God. And that's how he's going to reveal himself to me. No, he wants to reveal himself to you in the ordinary things. Actually, in the everyday, don't go, I mean, go to a cave or on a mountain if you want. I'm actually a big fan of that. But God wants to show himself to you in the ordinary moments, in the little things. You see, the problem is that we don't see what we're not looking for. We don't see what we're not looking for. We only see what we're looking for. And because we're so busy waiting for some big thing to happen, we're missing the fact that God is revealing himself to us constantly and speaking to us in the ordinary moments of every day. You see, the knowledge of God rises like waters rise of a river. You know, when the Barwon River rises, it happens gradually. It's not just all of a sudden, generally. Anyway, for the sake of my illustration, let's just say that it doesn't. It rises gradually. And I feel that there are... First of all, let me say this. I want to tell you today that the waters of the knowledge of God are rising. They're rising. And but the problem is that we've got waters lapping against our ankles. You see, it's like we're standing in a riverbed and the waters around our ankles. And we're saying, oh, but the water's just around our ankles. It's not much, you see. It's at my ankles. Like I want it to be up to my knees or up to my waist or up to my chin. It's just around my ankles. Yeah, but it used to be dry. The riverbed used to be dry. And if it used to be dry and now it's lapping against your ankles, it means the waters of the presence of God are rising in your life. And then it gets up to your knees and you say, oh, but it's only up to my knees. The waters are only up to my knees. I want it to be up to my waist. I want to be deep in. No, but you see, it used to be just around your ankles. And now it's around your knee, which says that the waters of the knowledge of God are rising in your life. See, God is working. It could be just the fact that you are sensing a desire in your life that is new. Something's been seeded in your heart. You're concerned about something. There's a longing growing up within you to know God. The waters are lapping against your ankles. Maybe you're concerned about things you weren't concerned about before. Maybe you were finding lots of satisfaction in lots of other things and now that all feels a bit empty. Oh, the waters are up to your knees. Maybe there's some areas where you sense God is speaking to you and you are actually starting to hear it. Not fully, but you're starting to hear it. You're starting to hear God. The water's up to your waist. It's the little things. Because the waters of God's presence are rising in your life. And when you look for it, you will find it. Because those who seek find. The waters are rising. I'm hearing it from people and it's slowly and incremental, but it's sure and it's happening and I thank God for it. So I'd like us to stand together and I want us to begin, and I know some of you already have begun a long time ago. And I want to add a prayer into this process and pray and cry out to God this morning and say, God, we call out to you for the waters of your presence to rise in our lives. And then look and you will find God. Look for the small things. Thanks, guys. Look in the small things. Recognize what God is doing. Respond to what God is doing. And then you will know that he is the Lord your God. Father in heaven, we thank you, Lord,
1: for what you're doing, Lord. We thank you, Father, that you're taking hold of our hearts. Lord, we recognize what you're doing in our lives, Lord God. And we pray and we ask and we say, God, keep doing that. Keep doing that, Lord. And I want to ask you today, just while all our eyes are closed this morning, I want to ask you, if this is a new thing for you, if today maybe you're visiting, maybe you're just early on in this prayer, this is a new thing for you and you feel that you've been dry, but you feel like God has started to do something new in your life. You feel like you're at the start of something. I want to, particularly this morning, I want to pray for you, actually, and so that I know who I'm praying for. I'm not going to embarrass you or get you to stand out or anything, and I want everyone just to close their eyes, just so that I know who I'm praying for. If that's you, I want you to put your hand up nice and high for me. Thanks, guys. Thank you, thank you, thank you, thank you, thank you. Thank you, over here. Thank you, up the back. Thank you, over here. Thank you. You can put your hands down. I'm just going to ask that question one more time. And those who have already put your hands up, I just want you can keep them down. I just want to know if there's anyone else that wants to respond to God today. I want you to just stick your hand up. Just one more moment. Thank you. Thank you. Thank you. You can put your hands down. Now, I'm going to pray particularly for those who have responded by putting their hands up, and you know who you are, and I want you to pray this prayer with me, but I want everyone to pray this prayer, because the most important thing for us and for our lives is that we know that God is God, and everything that God does in your life from now on, I mean, it's always been the case, but everything that God does from now, you're going to recognize it so that you would know him. So Father in heaven, I pray right now, Lord God, upon each heart, Lord God, that is responding to you in this place, particularly for those who have put up their hands. Father, I pray for a new thing, Lord God, in their lives, Lord God. I pray, Lord God, that you would pour your spirit, Lord God, like living water, Lord, into their hearts right now, Lord God. Father, I pray that they would feel a freshness, Lord God, that you would take a hold of their hearts, Lord, and that you would not let go, Lord God, and that they would go from this place and that they would know one thing, Lord God, that they would know that you are their God and you are calling them to yourself. And that knowledge, they would not be able to shake that off, Lord God. From this moment, Lord, I want to seal, in the name of Jesus Christ, I want to seal that knowledge that you know that the Lord is God and you know that he has his hand on your heart and that he's drawing you to himself. And the rest of your life is going to be as simple as you responding to him. So, Father, I pray, Lord God, for all of us together. Father, that the waters of your presence in our lives, Lord God, would rise and keep rising and rising. Father, we pray for a mighty, mighty river. Psalm 46 says, there is a river. There is a river whose streams make glad the city of God. Father, we pray that that river would flow in our lives, Lord God. May we be immersed in it, Lord. To the ankles, the knees, the waist. Come, Lord Jesus. Come, Holy Spirit, and fill our lives full. As the music team is playing this final song, I want us to do something together. Something physical to respond. Something physical to say yes to God. And we're going to use the symbols of Jesus' sacrifice. This is the open door. Jesus' sacrifice is the open door that allows anyone, no matter what you have done, no matter how much of a failure you feel, no matter how guilty you feel, Jesus Christ died so that that could be washed away. To open the door for you to come to him and to know that he is your God. And he's given us something physical, actually, to respond to him and say yes, because he knows that actually sometimes we need tangible things, and so he's given them to us. Symbols, the cup that represents the shed blood of Jesus Christ, And the bread that represents the broken body of Jesus Christ, this is what he did for us so that we could know him. And he says, drink and eat this as a way of saying yes, as a way of calling on the name of the Lord. And so as the music team is playing right now, I want us to do that together. You can come forward. There's a couple of spots up here. Anyone can come if you are making this decision this morning. And there's up the back as well. I encourage you, come forward, come up, go up the back, take the bread, take the cup, find yourself some space, go back to your seats and do some business with God this morning. Bless you. Let's do this together.
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2: And now across Geelong, Werribee and the Surf Coast, it's the 96.3 four-day forecast.
3: We've got a high of 15, partly cloudy today. Chance of morning fog and light winds. Monday, a high of 17, a low of 6. Sunny afternoon and light winds. Tuesday, we've got a 20% chance of rain, mostly sunny, with a high of 19.
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3: From the Bible, Isaiah 40, verse 31. Those who hope in the Lord will renew their strength. They will soar on wings like eagles. They will run and not grow weary. They will walk and not be faint. That's from the Bible, Isaiah chapter 40, verse 31.
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4: Down to my heart, down to my heart, down to my heart. 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
3: Good Sunday morning. I'm Joy Ravella, keeping you company. Hey, I'm so excited to have you join me, whether you're getting your breakfast on, you're getting ready for the day, you're in the car, you're relaxing at home. It's so good to have all of us gathered this morning, listening to music that's going to get us set up for the best possible Sunday. Now, your Sunday morning message is playing just after 10 a.m. this week. We're taking a look at a message that is all about being bold, being courageous. And one of the thoughts I had going into the show is that comfort rarely requires courage. When God's calling us somewhere new, discomfort is often a big part of it. And maybe for you, you've been praying for something new. Maybe for you, you're in the middle of it and it feels like uncomfortable. Well, I hope you can stick around for the message that's coming up just after 10, because I think it's really going to help you understand the season that you're in or the season that you are praying will arrive.

Sofika with Tingle Toes, 96.3, joy keeping you company. National Science Week actually kicks off this week, and we're right at the beginning of it. So if you're a parent, you've got kids in your life, well, it's a fantastic way to share with them maybe some of the school projects and things you did when you did Science Week or a science project when you were younger. Or even as an older person, it's not just about kids. It's about digging into the beautiful creation God has for us, maybe discovering a little bit more about how things work and how God has designed them to tick along. Right now, though, I think on that theme, the afters, new day, new life.

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2: 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And so I said, oh, compliments of something sounds good. And Jared was there and he yelled out, Gus, because that was my nickname. The band was called Compliments of Gus for one night and then for 17 years thereafter.
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looking back. Yeah, I wish I was a perfect picture of somebody who's never not good enough. But I try to measure up, but I mess it up. And I wish I wasn't like that.

0: Matthew West with Day One, 96.3 Joy, keeping you company. Our Sunday morning message just after 10 o'clock is all about being bold, being courageous, and looking at the story of David and Goliath. I was thinking about this the other day. We were reading one of the children's books to my son, and it was sharing the story of David and Goliath, and there was something that jumped out at me, and it was this idea that trusting God didn't remove Goliath from David's path. It actually changed how David approached Goliath. And I think that's the thing. Trusting God doesn't always mean that our situation vanishes and changes, but it can change everything in the way we approach the situation. So something to think about on your Sunday. On the way, Justin Michael and Rebecca St. James teaming up with For King and Country with Kingdom Come.
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6: I've heard people say that we're supposed to be living in a post-truth world. What this means is that today, emotion is more important in shaping opinion than objective facts. Jimmy Wales, the founder of Wikipedia, says that this idea that we're in some kind of post-truth, post-fact world is really not correct. There are just facts and there are lies, which means saying things that aren't consistent with the facts. Christians believe that God is the source of all truth and that no truth exists apart from Him. Jesus stood up and said that He was God and that He was the truth. If truth were just an abstract idea, then it has no real meaning. 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If you've found Jesus, you've found the truth. 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

Josiah Queen, Brandon Lake, Can't Steal My Joy. Hey, this next song, super interesting. It's actually from a TV series called Bridie Drake, Pure Average. And it's a story of a wildly unfiltered ride through fame, flaws, and finding yourself. Follows the magnetic Bridie Drake as she navigates success, self-worth, and the beauty of being anything but perfect. I believe this is made in Australia with an Australian cast. So very interesting. Love that we're putting out more of this into the world. This is one of the songs from the episode series from Circina.

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0: Sanica, pray for me. Hey, so good to be here with you. I'm Joy Ravella. A little bit earlier, I mentioned that National Science Week has kicked off. And it's a wider question of, well, what's something that you are deliberately learning? And I want to share with you shortly a bit of a commitment my husband and I made to carve out time so he could learn something new. Now, if you know anything about where we are at in life, it's not the best time to, quote, carve out time and start a new venture. We've got a 12-month-old baby. We're expecting another one in 2.5 months. I've either been pregnant or postpartum or juggling the craziness of what will be our lives of two under two. Yet, we were like, this is really important. And I wanted to share a little bit of how we got to that stage, because we're about 8 months into carving out time for this specific learning venture, and we are beginning to see the fruit of it. So I want to share that with you in case you are considering something in that direction. Before that though, Rent Collective and Capital Kings on the way.
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6: Remember the golden rule that Jesus taught? Do to others what you would want others to do to you? When I was in business, I had a manager who taught me society's version of the golden rule. And here it is. He who has the gold makes the rules. Too often, that's the principle that dominates in our society and in our relationships. You know, the idea that the person with the most wins. Because when you have the money, then you can control what happens and you can control the people around you. Jesus taught another way. He said that the one who wins is the one who loves. The one who wins is the one who shares. The one who wins is the one who gives. Because then there's enough for everyone. When you treat others the way you'd like to be treated, like the saying goes, what goes around comes around. Jesus was right. Think about it.
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96.3, you're with Joy Ravella. About a year ago, my husband and I were having a conversation about the urgent and the important. We have a 12-month-old baby and we're expecting another one in 2.5 months. It has been a crazy, crazy year. But a year ago, we decided that we didn't want to be so busy chasing after the urgent that we forget to do what's important, forget to do the things God's placing on our hearts. And with National Science Week kicking off this week, I was reflecting on the choice to deliberately learn and grow in an area of wisdom or knowledge. And I'm super proud of my husband. Over the past year, he has been taking out time weekly to grow in his knowledge of the Bible. And he's been going and doing these online lessons, carving out time weekly. And that's meant that I've had to carve out time out of my Saturday so I can look after our 12-month-old so he has the time. And it was a commitment that we both made as a team. And there's definitely been other areas in my life where he has sacrificed so much so that I can learn and grow. I'm not really in a season of learning and growing. I am just trying to get as much sleep as I can. So my husband does a phenomenal job of letting me sleep whenever I need it. But I guess all that goes to say is it started off with a conversation around urgent and important. Maybe something for you to consider. What is something that's not urgent, pressing, but something you've always wanted to do, something you've always felt God placing on your heart? And maybe today could be the day that you consider whether it's actually time now to carve out time

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1: And now across Geelong, Werribee and the Surf Coast, it's the 96.3 four-day forecast.
2: The chance of morning fog, sunny afternoon, light winds. Tomorrow, mostly sunny with a high of 19 and a low of